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3: for want of a better term, contract criminals. They were conducting this violent and dangerous act for monetary gain. They're obviously in conflict with other organised crime networks. Specifically, who was responsible for this is still to be determined and still part of the investigation.
2: One in Chia cake, big young deter, big banner, loy, talon coy cock, can in ill will ten tan, a coy on real a yak, kalum coy cane, lake chicky rum, loy loy, carai cane, one nickel cake, loy, ben 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
4: Ik zoek ik ben loor, kwam wat op ping, SBS Dinka Radio, kboog jal ben lat en ik woon ook jam, kagum yogage. 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
5: We are starting to see more variety of models of different sizes and affordability levels. You know, 3-4 years ago, we would struggle to find an EV for less than $50,000. Nowadays, they're in the 30, mid-30 range. And with government incentives as well, they can be even cheaper. But there is that premium.
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6: So if you have a novated lease, you can get a discount on the fringe benefits tax. So that can save you quite some thousands of dollars annually over, say, a five-year lease period. And would leave it up to the consumers to go and see whether a novated lease would suit them.
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5: 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And EVs, because they are simpler mechanically, the servicing costs are also lower. So over time, those savings can add up and can offset the higher purchase price.
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5: 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Where they fall short is when you need to travel interstate, for example, in which case you need to plan your stops, especially in regional areas. There are thousands of kilometers without fast charger. That can be problematic.
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6: So if you have off-street parking and a power point in your garage or carport, you can definitely charge it using that power cable. And it tends to suit people who don't need to drive too far, so under 100 k's a day. But if you're having to drive much further daily, do long trips and use more battery power, you're going to need to replace that overnight and comfortably. And that's where a home charger does come into play.
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6: Fortunately for consumers, we have around sort of 60 or so brands in the market at the moment. So doing your research, not just car reviews, but finding out what people really think of what the ownership experience is like, making sure you know exactly what you're getting for the price that you want to pay and that it suits your needs as well.
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13: 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And then I love do, and to kura tell a goal Australia, want to 18 years old, gorodo to kakuma, can a 1 month. Yeah, could you go lurk back the needle let book a lot gum meat, a lot of kura. And then on level pole wanted me that you could think of me that I pull get choked about getting a chin work. So can I end up ten goal and rot, gorado Australia local la koi polo and local like a teach, chan big ayan work in a yeah, work in the kura, the chess season took, and then work in a kura check a bayan and talk a bag it, kulerke, kakuma, local like a yan meat. So I enter the goal and rot again.
12: Jal, panakakuma. By around to Benton, Inichi in charge of Bantak, the Ian Pandugi Rupton, Kungir Kayatak along Kakuma.
13: Yeah, Kakuma, you didn't do that thing. Anything, yeah. So I'm at Kakuma, I'm at Yi, Mamma, dear, Ku, Yi, Kogogge, Yi, Bawadi, I can deal with Sudan, Kuanje, Chetanga, Loy, Sudan, Achabaja, like a Kakuma. And I did the Kakuma, Rirku Tenerun get here. So, can you have a Kakuma, and yeah, Pandato, but I can call it in. Once I'm in Australia, go lelo. I'm rather do a kakuma because much other thing to quite a ride and other thing yadeng. So go lawyer and yellow kakuma.
12: I'm a chalwil near Tangwahan and Chinre, Pan Australia, a panwan, Shalit and Cape and Kenyan Kang Benton. You look in Chakang Tinku, Chataka Jada.
13: Yeah, one be in Australia, one two of Australia, Pinyali Rit. So you know, Kitche Bell, you stand out for me. I remember. Air condition, or you could have heated the any tower punch cover. Could you go to teach a jam? I walk jolly along and with the kachaku kumama dear. So it can I was different because yeah, when we walk kakuma sometimes walk in B because pinye toy without to go bin. So pinye chelier, a che doilier, a chin cool chan kakuma con you girl anyway. It can I any different on level of Australia. 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
13: 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because now they can
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13: 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support ke you get this courage you know encouragement a big factor ku I think a very important chan dialogue a parent or dialogue a uncle dialogue a auntie dialogue a you know and the low support can a very very crucial chan be the yen also motivation that you to yako ku low support it can a living made a little bit jalo big way and work away me is like time egolo ku da kore yidanga energy so energy do no low use towards being kakor bangi ba ya kwe na ba videos ya wo ku log lo training kaga chan bara pyo because the energy do not chill or use because energy is like a gel. It's like a dirin. Time is like a lot. I think your time cheat. So in the level is like when you can do car get chok, especially while you're young, put it, every effort into it. Go abroad loy to call in and over time.
12: Ten ran when she jar lock a deer, go it to a cool or chaman doona. Quaken, Pursa yoga go yet, go and be around on betwig, katue ten coy, pan Australia, katue ten club da, yeah, one in yata ten bun, young level a coy on jolly jot, go tang de rana to a cura, quaken yak. 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
13: Okay. 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So Daye, the Korean Etwaj or Polokura, Korbi and career do. K very important, but you invest time do. Kubaloke consistently. Koil well di tong jenge. Wa cholga loy. You know, you practice almost every day. You be consistent towards that. Kene, that's the key. Tia tienge. To core in anything. 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Chaba ngi da. 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So, ye en kod war. Oh, any game that low win, so can era lo nyo the top, but that chi time do kuchi chi low investing, kera nyo the adeng. So encouragement lo nyo. So I think the encouragement echan by ya consistent. Sometime achira dolloy within 1 year, within 2 years, you know, a level lo over 5 years of work. Chimane ane mane anche ben Europe tena the first 2 or 3 years anche pull a red aga chia low trust, but you know. 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
12: kubuk jam da thol choga awurma bil eche je pial ku ale na chau ye kam kani ku kwaran lengki ye nyar bi na ta pier de keiran thue ja ya kung ye wich bi na ta
13: Yeah, that took a curamia or because you attack again. Okay, carve quite near that then Ankirogir and I wear on Chan Polkuro on Chico Jangit and the same aware, even when Niko Jan so can a carve quite knee again, aware at you all, at you all, not at you all, not queer a red, to meet Quachican, not queer, or at you all represent in a good image. Can be very important because you know as a South Sudanese we have a beautiful culture that is very very special. Who can I carve pin carve ngi so that then role loy play and because you know in this platform kalon dia chalo ya deng kuda charot gear kalon dia chalo ra ya deng or chalo nyalin dia chanan kiro gear or ye wo chaga yo akina gear ye ranja yo akina gear you know ang ot kaya uron so kena yen da loka data ke ka hop is like that chan bega ata ya
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1: We acknowledge the traditional owners of the land NITV Radio broadcasts from, the Cammeraygal people and their elders past and present. We also acknowledge all Aboriginal and Torres Strait Islander tribes and clans we broadcast to, from the mountains to the plains, from the desert to the sea, from fresh water to salt water.
2: Australia Day 1972 saw the first Aboriginal embassy erected outside Parliament.
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1: Yira Damarung, hello, I'm your host Luana Grant and welcome to NITV Radio for this Wednesday, the 10th of June. Coming up on the show today, interim SBS Elder in Residence, Uncle Richard Franklin, has a new album released this Friday and will be joining us to talk more about it and his upcoming tour. We also chat with Wiradjuri man, presenter, storyteller and advocate Jake Gabonski to talk about his debut kids book, Brave Like Bungee. And we'll also share the top stories from our NITV news team. But first, here's the latest news headlines. In this bulletin, the New South Wales Aboriginal Land Council will hold an extraordinary meeting on Thursday to decide its response to proposed changes to Crown land legislation. Call for Iran to re-engage with nuclear watchdog. And in sport, the Matildas not to win over Mexico as they look to next year's World Cup. Australia's largest member-based Aboriginal organisation is considering pulling out of shared decision-making forums with the New South Wales government, including closing the gap. The New South Wales Aboriginal Land Council will hold an extraordinary meeting on Thursday to decide its response to proposed changes to Crown land legislation they say would undermine 40 years of progress on land rights. New South Wales Aboriginal Land Council Chief Executive Claire McHugh has told NITV's The Point that bill would restrict access to unused Crown land and has progressed without genuine shared decision-making and consultation.
6: It's almost that all of a sudden there's these really valuable community assets that are at risk, and that those community assets, in order for them to be protected, they need to be moved away from Aboriginal people. But it's not just economically, you know, high-value land and property that will be targeted. It'll be culturally significant lands that will be moved from out of our reach.
1: Iran is being called on to re-engage with the world's nuclear watchdog, the International Atomic Energy Agency, to allow inspections to resume at sites bombed a year ago. Iran still has not informed the International Atomic Energy Agency what happened to those bombed nuclear sites or the nuclear material, including uranium enriched to near bomb grade, that was stored there. The bombings destroyed or badly damaged the uranium enrichment facilities, but much of the highly enriched uranium is thought to have survived, including some enriched to up to 60%, which is a short step from the roughly 90% needed for weapons grade. It comes as US President Donald Trump accuses Iran of shooting down a helicopter patrolling the Strait of Hormuz, vowing to respond. French Ambassador to the

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2: News to treat the virus was very beneficial. Leif Erikssander says the patient was given a drug called MBP134, which contained a combination of two antibodies. The first dose was given during the medical evacuation, and the patient was given another antiviral drug upon arriving in Berlin. Leif Erikssander says the patient was discharged on the weekend.
3: Under this treatment, along with other supportive measures, we saw quite a rapid decline of the viral loads in the blood of the patient, and also an improvement of the clinical situation and other lab values. So we think that this combination treatment was very beneficial to the patient.
2: More than 100 people have died from Ebola in Democratic Republic of Congo and Uganda, with 600 confirmed cases and 19 recoveries. Police are seeking at least one individual in connection with the targeted shooting in the Sydney suburb of Punchbowl last weekend. Detective Superintendent Jason Box from Task Force Falcon says around 30 shots were fired into a venue on Saturday from an unknown SUV before it drove from the scene. The detective superintendent says that before the shooting, a wake to have been held at the venue was cancelled after organisers consulted with the police and decided the risk of proceeding was too great. He says two men have already been charged over the incident, with police to allege they were hired for the attack.
4: They were, for want of a better term, contract criminals. They were conducting this violent and dangerous act for monetary gain. They're obviously in conflict with other organised crime networks. Specifically, who was responsible for this is still to be determined and still part of the investigation.
2: The ACT government is due to hand down its budget today, with stamp duty to be abolished for first home buyers. It will make the ACT the first jurisdiction in Australia to fully abolish stamp duty for people entering the property market. Pensioners will be exempt from stamp duty, as will some National Disability Insurance Scheme recipients, and anyone who has not owned a property for 5 years. The cost of the expanded stamp duty exemptions is yet to be revealed, but rising debt is a problem for the ACT government. Apple has announced new child safety controls for iPhones and iPads, with Prime Minister Anthony Albanese saying the changes were partly inspired by Australia's social media ban for under 16s. The new feature will allow parents to restrict app downloads, manage who children communicate with, and block messages containing nudity, violence, or graphic content. In a statement, Mr. Albanese says Apple Chief Executive Tim Cook told him the measures were influenced by Australia's world-leading online safety laws and the company's own research into the impact of social media on children. And in sport, the Matildas have won their second friendly match against Mexico 3-1, with coach Joe Montemuro saying he learned valuable lessons for next year's World Cup. It comes after a 1-0 loss in Game 1 at the weekend in Newcastle. Caitlin Ford scored in her 150th game for the national side. The squad is expected to play again in about 4 months' time when the next international window opens, with game likely to be held in Europe. And now for a look at today's weather. Perth, a shower or two, 18. Adelaide, showers easing, 17. Melbourne, showers increasing, 19. Hobart, a shower or two, 17. Canberra, showers, 15 degrees. Wollongong, a shower or two, 21. Sydney, a shower or two, 23 degrees. Newcastle, mostly sunny, 23. Brisbane, showers, 24. Cairns, showers and 27. And Darwin, sunny and 33 degrees. 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
1: Welcome back. You're listening to NITV Radio. Still to come on the show, interim SBS Elder in Residence Uncle Richard Franklin has a new album coming out this Friday and will be joining us to talk more about it and his upcoming tour. We also chat to Wiradjuri man Jake Gabonski to talk about his new debut kids book, Brave Like Bungee. But first, here are some top stories from our NITV news team. Australia's largest member-based Aboriginal organisation is considering pulling out of shared decision-making forums with the New South Wales government, including closing the gap. The New South Wales Aboriginal Land Council will hold an extraordinary meeting on Thursday to decide its response to proposed changes to Crown land legislation that they say would undermine 40 years of progress on land rights. New South Wales Aboriginal Land Council Chief Executive Claire McHugh told NITV's The Point that bill would restrict access to unused Crown land and has progressed without genuine shared decision-making and consultation.
2: It's almost that all of a sudden there's these really valuable community assets that are at risk, and that those community assets, in order for them to be protected, they need to be moved away from Aboriginal people. But it's not just economically, you know, high-value land and property that will be targeted. It'll be culturally significant lands that will be moved from out of our reach.
3: There is this assumption that Aboriginal people aren't interested in developing land, that we want to just preserve this land in whatever condition that it comes across in. But that's not going to progress our people. We've got the next generation coming through now with the smarts to be able to take this further than what we've been able to do.
1: Aboriginal land councils in the Northern Territory have accused the NT government of failing Aboriginal people and calling on the Commonwealth to act. Meeting at the annual Barunga Festival near Katherine, the four land councils say the NT government must be held accountable for its lack of progress on closing the gap. Citing poor public housing, rising incarceration rates and the high cost of living in remote communities, the land councils say only 2 out of 19 closing the gap targets are on track. The land councils are demanding the Commonwealth withhold federal funds until there is an improvement and prioritised funding for Aboriginal community-controlled organisations. And the Barunga Festival has celebrated the 50th anniversary of the NT's Aboriginal Land Rights Act. Thousands of people spent the long weekend at the community of Barunga, about 70 kilometres southeast of Katherine in Arnhem Land. The festival celebrating Indigenous rights, culture and community.
4: The Bongal is a highlight of the annual Barunga Festival. Traditional dance, weaving and art central to a long weekend of cultural immersion.
5: Do painting and we tell them story. A lot of things we do with kids. Even bush tucker. Even our plant trees tell them in language.
4: More than 80 people took part in the spear throwing competition, aiming for a kangaroo target 35 metres away. The winner, a man from Groot Island.
6: When I was a little boy, I used to throw spear and go hunting. Not just concentrating. It's concentrating on my mind here.
4: 1988, then Prime Minister Bob Hawke also threw a spear when he visited the festival, traditional owners presenting him with the Barunga Statement, written on bark, calling for land rights and a treaty. Bob Hawke promised a treaty, but still hasn't been delivered. The festival still focuses on treaty and land rights as culture is shared. Visitors to Barunga included US Marines stationed in Darwin during the dry season.
7: One thing I liked about being out here is like how much of a community it is out here. Like everybody's just so together.
4: The night was lit up by a concert featuring ARIA Award winner Emily Warramara. Michael Park, NITV News.
1: The 2026 National NAIDOC Awards, scheduled to be held in Alice Springs in early July, has now been moved to August 15th. This year marks a significant milestone in the history of NAIDOC, celebrating 50 years of deadly. The NAIDOC committee says moving the national celebration will provide the best opportunity to deliver an event that reflects this milestone. Finalists across 10 award categories will be announced during NAIDOC week, with the winners revealed at the awards ceremony. The annual event honours individual or group contributions to community, a stage for celebrating excellence. The extraordinary artwork of Stolen Generations children in Western Australia is on display for the first time after being lost overseas for more than 50 years. The artworks were created by Aboriginal children forcibly taken from their families and detained at the Carrollup Native Settlement in the 1940s.
8: A vivid display of country and culture. But the story behind this artwork paints a painful history.
9: They're not just pretty pictures. They're not just history, it's living history.
8: The artworks were created by Aboriginal children forcibly removed in Western Australia, taken from their families and placed at the Carrollup Native Settlement in the 1940s. The names of the artists remain unknown, but each piece tells a story of its own.
9: The artwork can often depict in which an area in which a child was taken from. There are so many more elements to these artworks that actually give us a glimpse into these child artists' lives.
8: For Minung and Wadjeri woman Patricia Ryder, it's a story close to home. Her grandfather and great-grandfather were taken to Carrollup. She hopes the exhibition will honour their life.
9: But also to ensure that others who want to honour their ancestors' stories get the opportunity to do that.
8: For decades, the paintings were kept in collections overseas. In 2013, they returned home to Noongar Boodja after being rediscovered in New York. Now on display in the heart of Perth's CBD, with plans of a permanent home expected to open in 2027 that will serve as a place for truth-telling and healing.
9: Their life story is still yet to be told. And I think the First Nations community and descendants of those artists are seeking that truth-telling.
8: Bringing light to a dark history. Emma Kellaway, NITV News.
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15: 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A 6'5" friendly reminder that just a few is a few too many. 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
1: Welcome back. You're listening to NITV Radio. A big-hearted story about identity, belonging, and finding the courage to show your true colours has officially arrived on bookshelves. Written by Wiradjuri man, presenter, storyteller, and advocate Jake Gablonski, Brave Like Bungie follows a young boy on a journey of self-discovery across the stunning landscapes of the Katherine region in the Northern Territory. Beautifully illustrated by acclaimed artist Samantha Campbell, this book is a celebration of culture, connection, and representation for young readers. To tell us more about the inspiration behind the book and what he hopes children and families can take away from the story, I'm joined by author Jake Gablonski. Jake, thank you so much for joining me on NITV Radio. I'm really excited that you've come on to talk about your debut kids book.
2: Yes, thank you for having me, Luana. It's super exciting. Brave Like Bungie, just out on shelves now.
1: First of all, a massive congratulations again. Your debut kids book. How are you feeling seeing Brave Like Bungie finally out in the world?
2: I'm feeling really relieved, actually, in terms of handing it over to the community and, you know, hearing from mob who have picked it up on shelves already and reading it with their kids. It's a really exciting moment, but I'm feeling a moment of relief, actually, in being able to gift that back to community. It's a really rewarding feeling for me.
1: And for those who haven't yet picked up the book, can you tell us a little bit about what the book's about?
2: Yeah, Brave Like Bungie's a book about discovering your identity and being able to use your voice to say what you want and to learn about how you can lean on support to navigate those really challenging times, because sometimes when we feel a bit sad or feel a little bit uncomfortable, we shut down. So it really encourages young people to go through that process of discovery. And what I did is I reflected on my growing up in the NT and the struggles that I had, and I wanted to write something that was a bit of a visibility for people who are, for young people who are struggling in terms of figuring out what ways they can go about leaning on the people around them or the places around them that make them who they are.
1: And you've built a career through storytelling across media, but this is your first kids book. Why was it important for you to tell this story, like, for younger people?
2: Well, kids are the future, I think, and if we can really instill some really good skills in them when they're young to be resilient or learn how to navigate and grapple with identity and those feelings of uncertainty, then we have a really easy way ahead. And I think young people are so good at absorbing information that they can really utilize these skills and teach each other as well. And that's what it's something I really wanted to play on in this story, is the way kids learn from each other and learn how to talk to each other as well. It's a book that I would have needed as a kid, and I think it's my gift, as I mentioned, back to every young person that I was around when I was a little kid as well.
1: And for people that read this book, how much of yourself is threaded throughout the story?
2: There is an incredible amount of my journey with identity and my journey with mental health threaded throughout, but I wanted to be gentle about that as well and not make it too specific to me. I really sat down one day and it started as dot points, and I was just reflecting on my childhood, the places, the people. I had a pet lorikeet, which she comes up as Willa in the book, who really influenced my self-esteem in a lot of ways. So there are little moments there where it is really me, but I also wanted to make it universal enough so that everyone could connect with it in their own way.
1: And there's a lot of beautiful themes throughout the book around, you know, embracing difference and showing, you know, your true colours and your uniqueness. What message do you hope younger readers take away from, you know, the story and the underlying messages?
2: I hope that young people take away that it's okay to feel a little bit unsure or a little bit uncertain or a little bit different, but the way you process that is what's important, and the way you navigate and lean on support and verbalize what you're feeling and thinking with the people around you, the people that you trust. I really wanted to spread a message of visibility in a lot of ways for young people who are struggling and how I navigated my struggles as well.
1: And for you as a young person growing up, what would it have meant to you to have a book like Brave Like Bungie on the shelf for you to read when you were younger?
2: It would have meant the world, because I think I would have had, not like a how-to guide, but a reference point in how another young person has grappled with identity, or to normalize it in my own mind, because I felt very isolated as a young kid navigating this. And I think I wanted to really lift that off the shoulders of young people and provide a resource or something that they can reference in their thinking and feeling and processing of these things. So it meant the world for me to be able to place myself in a children's book, and this book that I needed as a child to navigate what I was going through.
1: And I really want to talk about the beautiful illustrations by Samantha Campbell. It's so stunning. What was it like seeing your words brought to life, like through the artwork that she created?
2: Yeah, Sam's work is absolutely beautiful, as you said. I felt very lucky to have Sam, because she really took what I had in words and gave it a brand new sort of look and feel. And I know I had in my mind as I was writing what I thought it was going to look like, but she actually took it well above and beyond that. And it was great because she's from the area as well, so she really understood and really was able to picture things that I didn't need to put in words. So we actually went through a process where I had to take some words out because we could see it in the illustrations, which is really beautiful because people learn in different ways, and especially young people. But I felt really a sense of home with Sam, and I wanted to make sure that I was open enough to it being Sam's story too. So I really gave her that opportunity to just make of it what she saw in the words as well. So I'm super grateful for Sam, and she's such a talented, and it's, you know, I understand why she's an award-winning illustrator, because she is really incredible.
1: It's so beautiful. I love all the colours, and it's so vibrant and it's so beautiful. So she did such an amazing job. And this book is written for children, but, you know, I imagine there's lessons in it for adults too that they can take away. What do you hope, like, parents, carers, teachers can take away from the story as well?
2: I think everyone can sort of have a bit of a reminder at any point that it's okay to be different, and how we navigate difference. We're always up against social media and comparing ourselves to other people, or thinking about what other people are doing or wearing or looking like or how they're living. So I think it brings it back to self, and I think that's a really important message even as an adult. But it is a kid's book, and I really wanted to write it for not only the children, but the people who walk alongside those children and support them. So that is, as you say, educators and families and siblings and anyone who's a carer of a child, to really sort of know how to lean into what you're observing in them and how they're feeling and how to support them. So that was really important. But as you say, you know, we can all take a little bit of Bungie and Willa and really apply it to our own lives.
1: And finally, for my last question for you, if there's one thing that you'd like every child who reads Brave Like Bungie to remember, what would it be?
2: That it's okay to show your true colours with pride, and it's okay to say what you want. I think that's the key, is to just be brave and really verbalise and lean on what's around you and say it out loud, because that's where support is facilitated. So let's just open up the dialogue and talk to each other.
1: And where can people find the book? It's out now. Where can people go if they want to pick up a copy of this beautiful book?
2: It's out in all major retailers, book retailers, and online. So all your Amazons and your Kibidis and Dimmicks, it's out everywhere. So you should be able to find it in your local bookstore as well.
1: Amazing. Well, Jake, thank you so much for coming on NITV Radio. We're so proud of you. It's a really, really beautiful book and a beautiful story. So everyone hopefully goes out and picks up a copy, and, you know, even in schools as well. I think it's so important for, you know, kids to see a book like this and to have it accessible to them. So thank you so much for coming on and for talking to us today.
2: Thank you, Luana. I appreciate you having me on.
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1: 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Interim SBS Elder in Residence Uncle Richard Franklin has a new album released due this Friday. It's a new album full of new sounds and new stories to share through song. Uncle Richard will also be on tour late in the year with these new tracks and also some of his other music he has produced over the years. NITV Radio's Kerry Lee Barry caught up with Uncle Richard to chat more.
10: Thank you so much for joining us on NITV Radio today. Who's your mob uncle? Where are you from?
11: Oh, thanks for having me. I'm a Bundij Mara fella, and I've got Scottish heritage too, so I try and celebrate all the cultures. I don't wear a kilt because my ankles are too skinny. I've got the black fella side. and I live on country down the southwest of Victoria, and it's bloody cold today.
10: And we're here to talk about your new music release album. Tell us about the title. Discovering Le Pin Mara. Did I say that correctly?
11: Yeah, Le Pin Mara. Yeah. Mm-hmm. It means song man. So, what happened? I'd given up music and I sort of hit an age where I was slowing right down. And a mate of mine came down, a bloke called Mark Holden. And he stayed and he wanted me to look at a book he's got, which I think is an absolute amazing book. And I had a look and I played a few songs and he said, you've got to get them out there. And I said, no, my songs, I said, were a bit like a bit harsh for non-Aboriginal ears in the old days. So, you know, a lot of us blackfella musos, we played for our audience and very few allies back then. And the next thing you know, we ended up doing an album in a style that I was never used to. And it was very modern and flash, and it brought in a range of great musos, Ash Dargan, Lee Morgan, Nilusha, lots of people came and sung on it. So we decided to call it Discovering the Songman, which is really a great honour for me.
10: And you just mentioned there, Uncle, the style wasn't what you used to in recording this album. It was all very flash. Things have been different. I guess it's the last time you recorded an album because of digital, etc. Correct me if I'm wrong there. How different was it to recording your last album in the technical sense? Tell us about that.
11: Mm. Well, I used to record in bathrooms. That was our reverb. And that was in the early days, and you'd have all these wires leading everywhere and someone wouldn't be able to have a tub for a few days because there'd be microphones and everything everywhere. And if they wanted to have a dual RP, they'd have to go in the backyard or something because that's the way it was. Or you'd have to stop. And then the album in these studios where there's really high quality technical stuff and people who know how to do it. Because we even sent some to New Zealand to dubbing experts and so on. So it was all a new world to me. It was exciting, and it was just the levels of professionalism. And what was interesting was Mark discovering another level of appreciation to the story of song. And us, you know, us blackfellas, you know, that's that song's always about stories. That's why we howl around listening to country music, you know.
10: Let's talk about your songwriting process for this album. How did you approach this? And can you share some of that with us, if you wish?
11: Yeah, well, I sat on the veranda here at home, and I generally get up really early, 3 or 4 in the morning, and I write. I used to write a lot of poetry, watching the sun come up and hearing those birds come out and start yelling around. And some of the songs are really old, really, really old songs. And we rediscovered them. And it was interesting with some of the newer stuff. They were amalgamated with 2 or 3 songs. One of the songs is about veteran suicide. 72 veterans a year kill themselves, Australian veterans. They reckon 1 a fortnight or something horrific like that. And others are about, they're all about voice. Others are about the amalgamation of our law, L-O-R-E, and contemporary times, and how we're perceived as lawbreakers, but we keep resisting, being resilient. Another one, River to the Sea, is about when the river mob come down to do ceremony with the saltwater mob. Everywhere I've been around Australia, the merging of tribes and nations when people meet, we all have a similar pattern. We grieve, we hold each other close, and then we rejoice about our achievements and not just survival, but our resistance and resilience. So the process was walking people through those types of experiences. And the more we did, the more we discovered the story of song.
10: And can you share with us how you wrote the song I See You, Woman, that has incredible lyrics all throughout, like your other tracks, Uncle?
11: I remember talking to some mums who'd lost kids, and you can't, when a woman has that baby coming, she feels the spirit as well, I would well imagine. And we men never get to feel that. We get to see it, and our job is as guardians. Sometimes you have to say to yourself, well, what are you seeing here? And I've spoken to mums during my Royal Commission days who lost their kids and seen enough funerals here in Palestine, in the Middle East. And some way, somehow, I got to see the world through a mother's tears for brief glimpses. And for a man, it's an incredibly beautiful sight, tragic but beautiful. And so I wanted to say, I see you, woman. And we blackfellas, we're very lucky because of our belief systems. I can't speak for everyone, of course, but I think many of us believe the dead walk with us. So when we lose someone, they hang on a bit. And I would well imagine that babies hang on to their mums. So it's about grief. It's about grief is love, and how if you don't love, you don't grieve.
10: There's another track on the album, Lawbreaker, which you spoke of earlier in this interview, and you spoke about law, L-O-R-E, versus law, white fell away, L-A-W. Is that what the song's about, Uncle?
11: Yeah, I think it is, but it's also about how we're regarded as breaking Western laws. And I don't mean robbing banks and things. I mean, but even the moral laws and things. But our... the law I've experienced and the law people, the old people that I've spoken to, law is a very disciplined process that covers many, many levels. And we're not the problem. We're the people who have had a problem thrust upon us. And our law is vital, not just for survival, not just for resisting and resilience, but for our future. One of the lines in the song, "What laws have you broken?" And it's really saying we're seen as troublemakers, we're seen as agitators and stirrers. But if we didn't agitate, if we didn't stir, if we didn't challenge Western Eurocentric structures, we wouldn't be where we are now.
10: And in the media release for your new release album, you say, and I quote, "I know music is a strong voice and I'm feeling good to be on this road again," quote unquote. You must have been down a lot of roads with your music over the years, Uncle Richard. Is it good to be back on this road?
11: Well, I got to a stage where I was happy just to rattle out a tune on the veranda for a couple of mates. Or just by myself, or me and my cat, Tedward Hemingway, who's a catnip addict. That's why I think he likes it. And but I went on to a couple of stages, and it was nice to lock into an audience and tell stories, some funny, some sad, and a few in between, and to tell people about the song. Or, you know, I think there's nothing almost as sacred at that moment when you're linking with people. I remember singing a song I wrote called Malcolm Smith, and I looked out and there was a couple of hundred people easy in the audience, and most of them were singing it. You know, all these non-Aboriginals and Aboriginals singing a song about a fellow who died in custody. And it sort of just takes your breath away and leaves something beautiful in your spirit. I think I'm doing a tour later in the year. They're still sorting things out. If you do come along and see me, listeners, me and a young fellow called Lachlan Bryan, make sure you learn a couple of the songs so you can sing along with me. I'd be really honoured.
10: And when you're on tour later this year, will you be playing previous songs from your musical career, Uncle Richard?
11: There's one song which I really enjoy singing with big crowds is Who Will Sing My Songs. That's an oldie but a goodie. And another one which was influenced by a bloke called Rob Riley, who's sadly passed. It's called Cry Freedom, and the chorus is, "You can't be wrong if you're right." And it's about resistance, resilience and fun and linking arms and marching together.
10: I love that, linking arms, marching together, and you can't be wrong if you're right. And
11: that's right.
10: You also just said that Rob Riley, who has sadly passed away, was an influence on you. What musical influences have been in the past and are in your life now, Uncle? What do you like to listen to? What did you listen to as a kid?
11: Back then it was Lionel Rose and Uncle Charlie Williams and the Country Outcasts. Charlie Pride, of course. It was a big country music. And then the family got a bit modern and listened to Fleetwood Mac and Creedence and that. And blues. Nowadays, I still listen to the oldies. If I'm driving along, I listen to Wurrumpi. I listen to Joe Geyer. I love just our mob. You know, like you can sort of read between the lines in some of the songs, and they make you realise that you're not the only one. I mean, I spent a lot of time on the road, and those songs of those people and others always bring me back. Christine Arnoux, all of them, they jump at you. And I had a heap of pirate tapes back when there were tapes of different blackfellas singing around. Dougie Young, have you ever listened to him? They recorded him on the riverbanks of a mission, and you can hear the mission dogs barking in the background. So there's all these amazing, amazing First Nation artists that we're starting to hear more and more of because of people like you, love, you know, people like you facilitating that voice to the world. So important. Kev Carmody, it's another fella. One of the great songs he does is political, cultural, humanistic, you know, "Thou Shalt Not Steal," "Cannot Buy My Soul." All of these great musos advance their thinking and confirmed our identity again and again, and facilitated our voice further. I love them all.
10: Of course, things are different these days to when you first started out music industry in Victoria and across Australia. Are you proud of the young ones and the opportunities they're afforded these days? Do you think we're doing enough in the music industry mainstream to help our young ones and give them the right platforms?
11: I think mainstream needs to come a long way still. I think there's a new wave of First Nation artists coming through. We should, as a nation, be celebrating their diversity even more. We need First Nation touring circuits around the nation. We need live venues. We need to assist our organisations in being producers of this music. And if you go to Yirrkala, they're doing that. If you go to different organisations around Australia, they're doing that. I think I would love to see a First Nation tour circuit that goes through many Aboriginal countries and plays with local mob. I'd love to see a mobile recording studio going out, parking up at community and sharing songs. I think it's a natural evolvement, and it's the talent out there is, wow, blows my mind. I get excited listening to them. When I was young, I only knew three songs, and the family had thrown me out of the house because they were the only things I played.
10: What is music like for you to create? Is it therapy as it is for some other musicians? Or what does it do for you, your soul, for you as a black man?
11: Sometimes a song jumps out of you, and sometimes it sits in you for years and bits and pieces will jump out. And sometimes you might be jamming with someone and a song will form. I think a song like Malcolm Smith, you're really the custodian of. You don't own it. You're just the custodian. And other songs that are really deep and personal, sometimes I don't even ever play them publicly. They're just for me. I think owning a song, you own it with the responsibility to give it away, most of them, yeah. The process is sometimes quite sacred, and sometimes that guitar will sit in the corner and yell at me for a month or two before I pick it up, glare around at me, and then you pick it up. Like today I'll have a bit of a strum, try out a new song I've got in mind.
10: Does your cat Tedwin Hemingway, does he like to sit there and enjoy your tunes, I'm wondering?
11: Yeah, he does sometimes. Then other times he'd come up and give me a little bit of a claw to give him a feed or a pat. He's a real standover merchant. Like, he's full on. There's a bit of a, because he's a table leaper and sink diver. So there's a psychological war going on. It's like cat land rights, you know. Like he's just, there's a big fight going on. So we were cooking up a feed and he was just shocking. He got no shame at all.
10: While we've got you here, is there anything else you wanted to say about this new album release?
11: Have a listen. I'd love to hear back from you. If any song strikes you in a particular way, let me know. And from me and my little mob, much love and be deadly.
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0: And he got out for 17 months.
1: Said he'd die anyway.
2: Put a paintbrush in his eyes
0: there. They killed his sister's husband. He was locked up in places where you could only speak for 10 minutes.
2: Hey, do you reckon that he heard the mopoke before he died?
1: Mopoke before he died. Black boy. Mate.

0: I'm be silly, we're not wrong, we're
1: shit. That happened to Shane Eckens. Bunny and Bill, don't forget John Payne.
0: Yeah, no one ever got charged over it, eh? 24
1: deaths, you know? Blood Friday. Harrison Bays, another one.
0: Yeah.
1: What about Malcolm Smith?
0: Yeah, just another baby.
1: It's a kid.
0: It's not a podcast.

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1: 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I'm your host, Luana Grant. Thanks so much for joining me and have a great day.

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1: We acknowledge the traditional owners of the land NITV Radio broadcasts from, the Cammeraygal people and their elders past and present. We also acknowledge all Aboriginal and Torres Strait Islander tribes and clans we broadcast to. From the mountains to the plains, from the desert to the sea, from fresh water to salt water.
2: 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On today's show, 15-year-old Samuel Nye, after miraculously surviving a shark attack, continues his connection to culture through song, dance and language with his dance group, Island Stars. And a new episode of The Point. They are taking a closer look at one of the most important conversations in Aboriginal affairs today, land rights. In episode 3, Land Rights, What Do We Want? In a conversation with John Paul Janke. And primary school educator and Aboriginal and Torres Strait Islander people's content writer and editor Michael Evans takes us through the education platform Twinkle. That and more coming up on the show.
3: Australia Day 1972 saw the first Aboriginal embassy erected outside Parliament.
4: The native title legislation must be amended.
5: And they've walked this land so many times before anybody came.
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0: today in the headlines. The Queensland government is being urged to move quickly to announce the state's new commissioner for Aboriginal and Torres Strait Islander children. Protesters in Sydney's Hyde Park have heard from Australians who were detained by Israeli and alleged they were abused after trying to reach Gaza as part of the flotilla carrying humanitarian aid in May. Older Australians are being urged to get vaccinated against RSV. The doctors warning the winter virus can be more than just a bad cold. That and more coming up in the news segment on NITV Radio. The Queensland government is being urged to move quickly to announce the state's new commissioner for Aboriginal and Torres Strait Islander children. Outgoing Commissioner Natalie Lewis is concerned the role will be abolished, but says it is crucial a successor is appointed to help reform the system after the findings of the Queensland's Child Safety Commission of Inquiry were released. The inquiry's report made 52 recommendations to the state government to address what it says are serious failures, including gross overrepresentation of First Nations children in care systems. Speaking to NITV News, Aboriginal and Torres Strait Islander Social Justice Commissioner Katie Kiss says First Nations children in Queensland need a voice.
1: I really call on government to replace Natalie as a matter of urgency to fill that position. Our children's rights, our children's lives depend on having that strong advocate in that position. And, you know, we've got a significant over-representation of our kids in the child safety system and in youth justice and in watch houses today as we speak. Those advocates are critical to making sure that we're addressing those issues.
0: Police in India say a Melbourne maths teacher who went missing last month was allegedly murdered by his brother. 66-year-old Sunil Sharma travelled to the city of Amritsar with the intention of selling two investment properties. Mr. Sharma's brother, brother's wife, nephew and property dealer have all been arrested. The man who died after being bitten by a shark off the coast of Western Australia over the weekend has been named as diver Daniel Turpin. He had been spearfishing with family near Michaelmas Island at the time. Paramedics were unable to revive him. In a statement, his family says he was an adored husband, son, brother, and uncle who had a lifelong love and deep respect for the ocean. Meanwhile, Kirrilee Waugh from the Nationals Party says the second fatal shark encounter in less than a month should prompt a closer look at ways to reduce the risk of shark attacks.
2: It's not about whether more data is required, it's actually, is the current strategy working? But more than that, it's actually around what more can be done. You know, the government's come out and said this is what we do for our community, and the community's trusting in those systems, yet we are seeing more and more interactions.
0: South Australia police have opened an investigation into the death of a man who was tasered by officers in the town of Clare. Police say they were called to Opie Street just before 12:30 p.m. on Sunday and found the 44-year-old damaging property with a metal pole, which he then used to threaten the officers. Assistant Commissioner David O'Donovan says a taser was deployed.
3: It means that it was ineffective, so police were then involved in going hands-on with the offender and obviously during the arrest, it was then that he became unresponsive.
4: And with the police going hands-on, was any additional force used?
3: I don't know the detail.
0: He says police administered first aid until ambulance services arrived, but the man died at the scene. The incident is being investigated by the Crime and Ethical Standards detectives. Protesters in Sydney's Hyde Park have heard from Australians who were detained by Israel and alleged they were abused after trying to reach Gaza as part of a flotilla carrying humanitarian aid in May. The activists are demanding a meeting with ministers, the expulsion of Israel's ambassador, and an independent investigation into their treatment. The alleged mistreatment has been back in focus this week during Senate estimates when Foreign Minister Penny Wong was questioned over the Australian government's response. Ms Wong says the government has made clear to Israel that it's seeking an urgent and transparent investigation into the allegations. Juliet Lamont was one of those intercepted in international waters off Cyprus.

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2: Authority Manager Ella Chris says it's important to see First Nations knowledge leading discussions.
3: We've recognised that knowledge given to us is not separated, and the same Creator who gave us cultural wisdom also gave us a tool called science. And when we bring them together and we weave traditional knowledge with science, we become stronger.
2: The federal government claims it is listening to people's frustrations amid the rise of the One Nation Party. Today's news poll in the Australian newspaper has One Nation as Australia's most popular political party, up 4 points to 31%. The Labor Party is down 1 point to 30%, while the Coalition is down 2 points to 18%. Minister for Social Services, Tanya Plibersek, has told the Seven Network that it is actually the government that is delivering the change that many newfound One Nation supporters are clamouring for, pointing to the housing policy in recent federal budget as proof.
4: Oh, look, I think One Nation are obviously having a moment because Australians are crying out for change. What I'm saying is that we're the party that's delivering change, and it's controversial. Like, this budget is the great example of that. We are making big changes so that ordinary young Australians can hope to put a roof over their family's head one day.
2: Older Australians are being urged to get vaccinated against RSV, with doctors warning the winter virus can be more than just a bad cold. The Australian Medical Association and the Immunisation Foundation are using RSV Awareness Week to encourage older people and pregnant women to get protected. Free RSV shots are now available for people aged 75 and over, and Aboriginal and Torres Strait Islander people aged 60 and over. A new survey suggests 60% of eligible Australians have either had the jab or plan to get it soon. And now in sport, in tennis, Alexander Zverev has finally won his first major title. The German is the 2026 French Open men's singles champion, defeating Italian Flavio Cipolli in the final in a five-set classic that lasted 4 hours and 16 minutes. The score being 6-1, 4-6, 6-4, 6-7, 6-1. 29-year-old Zverev becomes the first German man to win a major title since Boris Becker won the Australian Open 30 years ago. Zverev says the support from fans in Paris was a big factor in his victory.
5: I was laying in that corner over there 4 years ago with 7 broken ligaments and 2 fractured bones. I lost a Grand Slam final here 2 years ago, but now finally it's a happy end, and thank you very much to the crowd. It's been I really felt like the crowd was pushing me throughout the entire 2 weeks.
2: And now for a look at today in the weather. Perth is seeing showers with a possible afternoon storm at 21 degrees. Adelaide is sunny at 19. Melbourne, partly cloudy, 17. Hobart, sunny at 17. Canberra, morning frost, sunny at 15. Wollongong is seeing a shower or two at 19. Sydney is seeing showers at 20. Newcastle, a shower or two at 21. Brisbane is showers easing at 23. Cairns, showers increasing at 26. And Darwin is sunny at 31. And that wraps up the latest in news, sport and weather. 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
1: 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Later on, coming up on the show, NITV's show, The Point, is launching another episode, episode 3, coming on Tuesday, and that episode's going to be Land Rights, What Do We Want? In a conversation with NITV Radio's Luana Grant, speaking to The Point's host, John Paul Janke. Also, I have a conversation with Michael Evans, primary school educator and Aboriginal and Torres Strait Islander people's content and writer editor for the education resource platform Twinkle. But first up, coming up next, 15-year-old Samuel Nye, after miraculously surviving and getting himself back to shore after a shark attack, continues to connect to culture through song, dance, and language with his dance group, Island Stars. That coming up next. A teenage boy who was attacked by a shark in far north Queensland last year has made a stunning recovery after months in hospital and multiple surgeries. SBS travelled to Thursday Island in the Torres Strait, where Samuel Nye is back on country practising his culture to help him heal. On the golden beaches of Wyburn, Thursday Island in the Torres Strait, seven boys danced to the beat of a long traditional drum. Among them, 15-year-old Samuel Nye, carrying a trumpet shell signifying a deep connection with land and sea. 7 months ago, Sam's life was upended when he was bitten by a shark while swimming near the wharf. He managed to swim 20 metres to shore and told his friends to call for help. The bite, described like his left side was missing, narrowly avoiding any organs. The teenager spent 4 months in hospital and endured 24 surgeries. Joey Laifu is Sam's cultural dance instructor.
2: We had to fly away. I was ready to go over to Japan to dance over there. And on the way back, we heard about it. Yeah, it was a sad time for us. We didn't know what was happening and stuff. Then it worked out. He's back here with us. And I think that's amazing to see that, of such a big event like that.
1: Joey runs Island Stars, which showcases Torres Strait culture through dance, song and storytelling. It offers a space for boys to reconnect with culture, totems and language.
2: And that's why we do it, because it's a better understanding of what's out there and what you can utilize and what you pass down to your survival up in the Torres Strait, and utilizing that to go down south. So that's very important for us, to capture all our culture, because it's our identity. Our language is our identity. Our stories is our identity. We lose that. We don't have no identity. So actually practicing it and implementing it into our everyday life.
1: Sam was new to the group and got involved 6 months before the shark attack. He returned home in March.
2: Within 2 days, he was at our first dance training back here, engaging with us, and wanted to continue his practice in culture. And so someone to go through that kind of experience and within 2 days of training come back and want to learn about our culture, then performing 2 weeks later. So that's showing you how a young person is really dedicated to know about his culture. So an event like that happens, you know, people are rehabilitating themselves by seeing a shrink and stuff. He uses his culture to heal him, where he comes from, his ancestors, to help him through his path.
3: So I know my background, where I come from, and my tribe.
1: Doctors at Townsville University Hospital have described Sam's survival as extraordinary. After consulting the Australian Shark Incident Database, surgeon Dr. Brendan O'Connor believes it may be the most extensive shark-related injury ever survived by a human. Dr. O'Connor says Sam's injuries were mere millimetres from being fatal, causing the loss of large amounts of tissue, muscle, fat and skin on the left side of his abdomen. For Sam, it's tested his connection with the ocean. He hasn't been in the water since. But he's learning about his totems, deepening his understanding of sea country.
3: My totem is the crocodile, the shark, and a turtle, green turtle.
1: Sam's family say what happened to him shouldn't define him.
3: It taught me to, like, when you go diving, you have to go diving at low tide.
1: And he's still able to do what he loves.
2: And why you have to dance hard?
3: So you feel good when you dance.
2: And Sam.
1: Reporter Josh Van Staden travelled to Thursday Island with support from the Pulitzer Centre. That story for SBS News, produced by Nari Pakai for NITV Radio.
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11: In every community, we've got our stars on the footy field. 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
1: Welcome back. 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On this week's episode of NITV's The Point, they are taking a closer look at one of the most important conversations in Aboriginal affairs today, land rights. In episode 3, airing on Tuesday, Land Rights, What Do We Want? The program explores the ongoing debate as the New South Wales government moves to tighten its control over unused Crown land. NITV Radio's Luana Grant is joined by host John Paul Jenke to discuss what's at stake, why land rights remain unfinished business, and what is this conversation means for First Nations communities today. Have a listen to this yarn.
2: JP, thanks for joining me on NITV Radio to talk about episode 3 of The Point, which asks a powerful question, land rights, what do we want? Why is it important for The Point to revisit this conversation right now?
3: There's a couple of issues with land rights that are in the current conversation, particularly here in New South Wales. Of course, the New South Wales government is looking at changes to what is called the Crown Lands Act. And that has an impact on unclaimed land and land that is already claimed through the New South Wales land rights system. So we unpack that a bit about what are those amendments to the Crown Lands Act and what do they actually mean for the land rights system, particularly in New South Wales. The other bigger question which we look at land rights across Australia is, you know, after 50 years of various land rights legislations, what are the opportunities that are starting to be realised in terms of what has land rights created and what can it create. So while we're focusing on New South Wales and this change in legislation with the Crown Lands Act, we're actually asking a bigger question of what's the future for land rights in Australia and how can communities really gain economic opportunities and greater benefits from the land that's already been returned.
2: And as you were mentioning about the Crown Lands Act, can you explain what's at stake for Aboriginal communities and why this issue has generated such strong reactions?
3: There's been some really strong reactions, particularly from the New South Wales Aboriginal Land Council, which is the overall body of land councils here in New South Wales. So there's roughly around 120, 129 local Aboriginal land councils, and the New South Wales Aboriginal Land Council sits over the top of them. There's some major concerns from the land rights movement in New South Wales about these proposed amendments. And in essence, what it sees is it sees the ability for the government to effectively change the lease arrangements with property. So at the moment, land can only be claimed by land councils, which is vacant Crown land. So it's land that is owned by the government that is vacant or it's coming off lease. Mm-hmm. So these changes will mean that that's no longer possible. But importantly, the legislation is retrospective. So it means that potentially thousands of land claims that are in the system waiting to be adjudicated will no longer be valid. So it's very important, I think, for the Land Council to be able to say, we, under legislation that was introduced in 1983 through the New South Wales Land Rights Act, we have been able to claim vacant Crown land, and some of that land has been returned. Others are waiting for adjudication through the court system or to be given back. So they're really wanting this process to follow through, and any changes to that legislation will mean that that's no longer able to happen.
2: Mm. And one of the strengths of The Point is bringing together different voices and perspectives. What were some of the key insights or concerns raised by your guests on this episode?
3: The first thing was that this changes to the Crown Lands Act is not justifiable under the current system, that in fact it will have a huge impact on the rights of Aboriginal people, particularly in New South Wales. That they believe that the land rights system is working well and they want to be able to claim land which they're able to do under the New South Wales Land Rights Act. So they're voicing a lot of concerns about the amendments to the Crown Land Rights Act. The other bigger picture stuff is, of course, where are we with land rights across the nation, and how does land rights and the land that's been returned, whether it's under land rights or under native title, how do communities start to get real economic benefit and opportunities from that? And that's the bigger question, whether, you know, land can be turned into economic opportunities, economic ventures for mob. How can land be used in terms of joint partnerships with developers or other companies or other sectors to really get the benefit from the land that's been returned, not just in recent years, but decades before? That land return really can create some sustainable income and some sustainable opportunities for Aboriginal communities.
2: And as we reflect on Mabo Day, this episode feels really timely. More than 30 years after Eddie Mabo's landmark victory, what does this conversation about land rights tell us about how far we've come and also how far we still have to go?
3: I think there's a real big discussion about Aboriginal and Torres Strait Islander people and First Nations people across Australia having to claim land back that was originally theirs.
2: Mm.
3: So it's timely, of course, of Mabo Day, of Eddie Koiki Mabo saying that the land that was his, that belonged to his grandfathers and his grandfathers, is his land, and no one else should take that away from him. And if you look at the land rights system across New South Wales and across Australia, Aboriginal people have to claim back land that was rightfully theirs in the first place. So it's a timely reminder of the land that was once ours, the land that we've lost, and the processes, and sometimes the hurdles to getting that land back. And sometimes that land isn't handed back. So people are on country or associated with country that is no longer theirs.
2: And after hosting, you know, this discussion, what do you see as like the biggest challenge or biggest opportunity for the future of land rights?
3: I think it's the bigger question is, and what our panel was discussing, is how do we create real opportunities for Aboriginal communities across Australia when it comes to land rights? Now, some of those, of course, can be with joint ventures with mining companies, with tourism operators, with developers, with real estate agents, with state governments, through Indigenous land use agreements, etc. But how are those benefits really getting into across the community, and how are they really reaping the reward for the community after, particularly, you know, generations of people who fought and marched for land rights? How is land rights now enabling those communities to sustain themselves, but also create economic opportunities that benefit the whole community?
2: Well, a very important topic, and you can catch The Point on Tuesday evenings, 7:30 p.m., also on SBS On Demand. And I also hear you guys have a podcast out now as well.
3: We do. We have a podcast called Point Taken, so you can access that podcast through your normal podcatcher software or apps. And that we grab some of our guests and we have a chit-chat with them longer on the issue that we've just spoken about on The Point.
2: Great. Well, thank you so much, JP, for joining me to talk about episode 3. And we'll be back next week to talk about what's coming up on the following episodes as well. So thanks for your time.
3: Thanks so much for the chat.
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1: 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Primary school educator Awabakal Wormai Lands and Aboriginal Torres Strait Islander Peoples content writer and editor Michael Evans talks to us about Twinkle. It's a global education platform supporting teachers in more than 200 countries with resources created by educators and used by over 65% of primary school teachers in Australia. This year's theme for reconciliation is All In, a call for Australians to walk a path of reconciliation. For Rec Week, content rollout came with Welcome to Country by Auntie Joy Murphy, made in consultation with Auntie Joy and Aboriginal and Torres Strait Islander content advisors. Twinkle's education experts can share practical insights of development, including how educators are approaching culturally respectful, age-appropriate learning in classrooms. We have a yarn with Michael Evans about that in more detail. Have a listen to this. 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I'm Nari Pakai, and today on NITV Radio, we're joined by Aboriginal and Torres Strait Islander Peoples content writer and editor, Michael Evans. Thanks for jumping on and talking with us today, Michael.
9: Hi, thanks for having me.
1: Can you introduce yourself to everyone? Who are you? Who's your mob? Where are you from?
9: So I'm Michael Evans. I'm an Aboriginal man born and raised on Awabakal country in Newcastle, New South Wales. So my family has connections to the Stolen Generation. Unfortunately. So my mum sort of was on this journey for, you know, herself and her kids to reconnect with our Aboriginal culture. So we've sort of been on this journey ever since I was like a little kid. So I work with Aboriginal education. My mum worked with Aboriginal education when I was younger as well. My sister works in the field of psychology with Aboriginal and Torres Strait Islander mental health. So yeah, we're really passionate about our culture and yeah, that's why I'm here today.
1: Can you share with us a little bit about what you do? Like, what's your role? How are you making an impact on Aboriginal and Torres Strait Islander culture?
9: So I am a primary school teacher in my hometown of Newcastle. I've been teaching now for about 6 years, and I'm also, so I do that full time, and then I'm also the Aboriginal content writer and editor at Twinkle, which is an educational resource company where people can go online, subscribe, and then they get a collection of all of these resources. So I work with just particularly the Aboriginal content. As an Aboriginal educator, it was really important for me to like embed Aboriginal culture and history within my lessons and in the classroom as much as possible. As a student at school, I was often taken outside of the classroom to sort of learn about my culture. And as I got older, I sort of realized the importance of, bringing it within the classroom. So not only Aboriginal and Torres Strait Islander students provided with the opportunity to explore their culture, but also every student within the classroom had an opportunity to explore Indigenous culture and history as well. Why I became sort of an educator to begin with, that was the passion that drove me to study at university. As I began teaching, I spoke with many non-Indigenous educators who really were passionate about it and wanted to bring Aboriginal and Torres Strait Islander culture within the classroom and within their lessons. But I just kept hearing about this thought kick. I just kept hearing them tell me that they had this fear of getting it wrong. And that's definitely a valid concern to have. Of course, when you teach new things, you want to get it right. I felt a real opportunity to, I guess, help support them as much as I could. And so the job at Twinkle came up, and I saw that as the perfect opportunity to help support teachers who might not be from an Indigenous background, support them with, you know, embedding culture, history, Indigenous perspectives within their classroom and within their lessons, and kind of reduce their fear as much as I possibly could.
1: Can you tell us a little bit more about Twinkle? What do the resources look like? How can people navigate this website?
9: So you do need an account to subscribe to the website. But what's really, and this has just started happening, which is really exciting, is that we have started to push for making all of the Aboriginal and Torres Strait Islander resources free. So there is the subscription-based section that does cost money. However, if you sign up with just an account, not paid, you will be able to access our Aboriginal and Torres Strait Islander content. If you type in keywords, like obviously now with National Reconciliation Week, a lot of teachers are going in, they are simply putting National Reconciliation Week into the search, and it's coming up with, you know, an abundance of resources that they can either use electronically within the classroom, whether it be like a PowerPoint, or, you know, printing activity sheets. You know, there's lots of craft ideas that you can do with students. And the best thing is that all of our resources have gone through an audit, and then we're making sure that the resources are culturally appropriate to teach within the classroom, the information is factually, you know, accurate, and therefore, you know, teachers their cognitive load is much reduced, and they're feeling more confident to teach these topics within the classroom and reducing that fear of getting it wrong.
1: So this week, as of this interview, Reconciliation Week is wrapping up, but First Nations education matters every day. How do we continue these conversations to get educators, parents and everyday people to think beyond National Reconciliation Week?
9: Yeah, definitely. I think it's really important for people to see Aboriginal and Torres Strait Islander culture and history as a part of, you know, Australia's identity, and therefore seeing the importance for it to be, you know, explored all year round and not just on these important dates like National Reconciliation Week and NAIDOC Week as well. Twinkle can really help with that. We have, you know, an abundance of incredibly helpful resources that range from, you know, really in-depth, like I said, mentioned before, the PowerPoints, the fun craft activities. We've got informative fact files. And then we've also started creating these entire units of work, unit of works with like all these extra resources attached to them. So, you know, it makes it a lot easier for educators to, you know, pick up these resources and, you know, teach it at any time of the year. You don't have to have, you know, these special occasions attached to it to be able to teach it. And also for educators looking at, you know, your cross-curriculum priorities. So even something as simple as like, you know, you might be teaching a PE lesson and you might be going out and teaching traditional, you know, Aboriginal games for your PE lesson, or you might be teaching an art lesson and you might be exploring, you know, what traditional Aboriginal art looks like, and as well as contemporary Aboriginal art. So finding all these moments to sort of bring in Aboriginal culture, Aboriginal history, it's really important. And I think when we have our younger generation growing up and they're learning about the culture, they're engaging with it, they're exploring with it, they're going to grow older, and hopefully within society there'll be, you know, the negative stigma that can be sometimes associated with Aboriginal and Torres Strait Islander culture, it will, you know, reduce and hopefully one day not be there anymore. And I think that's really important.
10: We've talked a little bit about Twinkle, and you're currently working as a primary educator in a school right now. And since Reconciliation Week just happened, is there any resources that you use this week that you think was like absolutely bang on?
9: Yeah, so today actually within my school, we sort of, we call it doing things together. And it's when our whole school comes together, we have groups, and in the groups we have, you know, multi-age groups. So we'll have students from kindergarten working with students from, you know, all other years, year six, year four. They all work together, and we all have, all of the teachers will have an activity within their classroom that the students can rotate around the school and explore. So for example, I had boomerangs, and we were decorating boomerangs. Some other teachers were doing our learning about Aboriginal symbols. So we've got Aboriginal symbol bingo, which is a really popular one. And then we've also got our activity mats. So there'll be all different sort of activities that the students can try, whether it's puzzles, find words, crosswords, things like that. We've also got our dreaming story resources, so to help support the teaching of our dreaming stories like Tiddalik and the Rainbow Serpent. So there's, the list goes on. There's abundance of resources that that, you know, teachers can use. It's easier for me, coming from an Aboriginal background, for me to teach these things, but the sort of feedback that I've gotten from the other teachers, so all of these resources were all Twinkle resources, the feedback that they gave me was that it was so much easier for them to utilise these resources in the classroom and to teach the content, and they felt so much more, you know, comfortable and confident, and that's what we ultimately want for our, you know, non-Indigenous teachers, because, you know, Aboriginal and Torres Strait Islander people, they only make up, you know, 4% of the population. So you'd imagine within the field of education, it's much less in terms of how many Aboriginal and Torres Strait Islander educators there are. It's important to have, you know, these websites where teachers can go to, and they can, you know, teach this content with much more confidence, which is ultimately, you know, that's my goal. And the thing that I wanted to talk about was that as a company, we're really pushing to broaden our relationships with, you know, influential Aboriginal people within community and just other Aboriginal and Torres Strait Islander organisations as well. So ultimately, a part of my role is, you know, understanding that some knowledge that is particular to particular mob or nations, you know, is quite, you know, that knowledge needs to come from people within those mobs and nations. So it's important that, you know, before we create resources that where the content is based on knowledge from other particular mob or nations, we need to sort of work with people from those mobs to make sure that it's culturally appropriate, it's accurate, and also to have permission to share the knowledge. So we've been working with partners. So we've just done a whole range of resources on the book Welcome to Country by Auntie Joy Murphy and Lisa Kennedy. Yeah, so all of the resources have, you know, gone through to Auntie Joy Murphy to make sure that, you know, they've been approved by her. And so ultimately, when you see resources that are particular to mob, they've been given, you know, sort of the appropriate approvals. And hopefully we want to engage with other authors or influential people from other mobs so that we can start creating those resources and help students and educators learn more specific knowledge from from the area they live on or reside on.
10: When it comes to accessing these resources with Twinkle, how can people go and start up a login, or how can they access this? Where can they go?
9: So if you just go on the internet, on Google, type in twinkle.com.au, it will come up with, you should be able to explore the page without out an account. So you'll be able to go on, you can have a look at what resources are there without an account. And if you see resources that you like, when you click the download button, it will take you to a login page, and you'll be able to create an account just with your email, create a password, and then you'll have the option to sign up to a free account, or you'll have the option to sign up to a paid account. I think at the moment there is a 30-day free trial. So you can try Twinkle out, and hopefully, more educators, more even parents are using these resources with their children. So,
10: well, I want to thank you for coming on and sharing with us today, Michael.
9: No worries. Thank you for having me.
10: That was Michael Evans, Aboriginal and Torres Strait Islander People's Content Writer and Editor. I'm Nairi Pakai. 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

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I'm your host, Nori Pakai. You lot have a deadly day.

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2: Learning English helps me to sell the park as today's big adventure.
3: SBS acknowledges the traditional custodians of country and their connections and continuous care for the skies, lands and waterways throughout Australia.
4: Your kids are at home all day. They're bored. They're noisy. And they keep saying,
5: I'm bored.
4: Every 5 minutes. School holidays can be fun, but they can also be stressful. Hi, I'm Kate, and in this episode, we're practicing everyday English you can use when talking about keeping kids busy during the school holidays. Keeping kids busy means finding things for them to do so they don't get bored or restless. Let's join Alan, who has brought his kids over to Claire's house so they can play with hers. The children run straight into the garden, laughing and kicking a ball. Alan and Claire sit nearby, watching them from a short distance.
6: I'm trying to keep them busy all day, but I'm already running out of ideas. They're starting to climb the walls.
7: Tell me about it. It's so hard to keep them entertained without just handing them a screen or spending a fortune and breaking the bank.
6: Exactly. I was thinking of taking them to the park tomorrow. It's my go-to. Do your kids get on each other's nerves during the holidays?
7: All the time. They're always at each other's throats over the smallest things. I feel like I'm constantly playing referee. It's exhausting.
4: Do you find school holidays challenging? Alan and Claire's kids have so much energy, and it's not always easy to keep them busy. Honestly, I think it's much easier to learn how to talk about keeping kids busy than to actually do it. So, let's start. First, Alan said,
6: I'm trying to keep them busy all day, but I'm already running out of ideas.
4: If you are running out of something, it means you don't have much left. For example, I don't have much milk left in my fridge, so I could say, I'm running out of milk. In this case, Alan doesn't have many ideas for activities to keep the kids busy. You could also say,
7: I'm running short on ideas.
4: And that would mean the same thing as running out of ideas. Alan also said,
6: they're starting to climb the walls.
4: Here, Alan is not saying that his kids are actually climbing the walls, although some kids might do that. Climbing the walls is an expression we can use to describe someone who is restless or bored. For example, when I went to Japan, I was stuck on the plane for hours and was climbing the walls. Claire then said,
7: it's so hard to keep them entertained without just handing them a screen.
4: To keep someone entertained is to give them things to do so they have fun. And if you're handing them a screen, you're giving them a digital device like a phone or a tablet to play games on, watch videos on, or use to do similar activities. For example, if you're well prepared and brought books with you on a road trip, you could tell Claire,
6: we brought colouring in books to occupy the kids instead of handing them phones.
4: Claire also said that it's hard to keep her children entertained without
7: spending a fortune and breaking the bank.
4: If you are spending a fortune, or if something breaks the bank, it costs so much money that you can hardly afford it. With all the after-school activities and entertainment for kids during the school holidays, do you ever feel like you're breaking the bank? With fuel prices going up, my flight overseas this year will probably break the bank. I've checked the flights and they already cost a fortune. But let's return to our dialogue. Alan has found a way to keep his kids busy without spending a fortune. He takes them to play in the park. He said,
6: "It's my go-to."
4: A go-to is something you choose often because it works well and is easy. You could also say,
6: "Crafts in the garden are my usual choice to keep them busy."
4: Or,
7: "A trip to the beach is my favourite option for school holidays."
4: So, whether something is your go-to, usual choice or favourite option, it is something you use or do often because it works well for you. For example, when I'm busy, pizza is my go-to dinner. Alan also said,
6: "Do your kids get on each other's nerves during the holidays?"
4: If someone gets on your nerves, they annoy or irritate you. Oh, I can relate to this. When I was a kid, my brother used to get on my nerves all the time. Claire then replied,
7: "They're always at each other's throats over the smallest things."
4: When people are at each other's throat, they argue or fight a lot. Claire told me that when her kids have too much energy, they start annoying each other.
7: "Yeah, my kids pick on each other when they get bored."
4: If someone picks on someone, it means they're being a bit mean, teasing, or annoying them again and again, just like my brother did to me. It's not always fighting, but it can still cause arguments. Claire also said,
7: "I feel like I'm constantly playing referee. It's exhausting."
4: A referee is the person in sports like football or basketball who makes the rules and decides who is right. During the World Cup, which by the way you can follow on SBS On Demand, you'll hear this word in every match. Every time you hear a whistle, that's the referee. At home, if you're a parent who stops arguments and makes sure everyone is fair, you could say,
6: "I have to play referee when they fight over which game to play."
4: And if listening to your kids fighting annoys you, you can say,
7: "After a few hours, the arguing can get a bit much."
4: You can use "get a bit much" to say something is starting to feel too much for you to bear, even if it was okay at the beginning. For example, at the start of school holidays, Alan loved spending all day with his kids. But after the first week, he said,
6: "Looking after the kids all day, every day, can get a bit much."
4: This means that looking after kids and finding things for them to do all day can be difficult and sometimes stressful. You could also say,
7: "Keeping kids busy all day can really test your patience."
4: If something tests your patience, it makes you feel frustrated so that you find it difficult to stay. For me, waiting in traffic really tests my patience. Oh, and a slow internet connection really tests my patience too. For Alan and Claire, it's their kids when they won't stop arguing or they scream how bored they are. I think we've covered a lot of useful phrases today. Now, let's listen to the dialogue once again, and then we'll practice.
6: "I'm trying to keep them busy all day, but I'm already running out of ideas. They're starting to climb the walls."
7: "Tell me about it. It's so hard to keep them entertained without just handing them a screen. or spending a fortune and breaking the bank.
6: Exactly. I was thinking of taking them to the park tomorrow. It's my go-to. Do your kids get on each other's nerves during the holidays?
7: All the time. They're always at each other's throats over the smallest things. I feel like I'm constantly playing referee. It's exhausting.
4: It's time to practice. See if you remember the meaning before hearing the answer. If you are climbing the walls, you are...
6: If you're climbing the walls, you're very bored or restless.
4: If something breaks the bank, it...
7: If something breaks the bank, it is so expensive that it's hard to afford.
4: Now, let's practice our speaking skills by listening and repeating.
6: I'm trying to keep them busy all day, but I'm already running out of ideas.
7: A trip to the beach is my favorite option for school holidays.
6: Looking after the kids all day, every day, can get a bit much.
7: Keeping kids busy all day can really test your patience.
4: Continue with your speaking practice by pressing play on our bonus episode. 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
4: Hi, I'm Kate. In this bonus episode, we're going to practice our speaking skills together. Let's start by listening to the dialogue from episode 112, Keeping Kids Busy, Surviving School Holidays. Then we'll practice our speaking skills together. Are you ready?
6: I'm trying to keep them busy all day, but I'm already running out of ideas. They're starting to climb the walls.
7: Tell me about it. It's so hard to keep them entertained without just handing them a screen or spending a fortune and breaking the bank.
6: Exactly. I was thinking of taking them to the park tomorrow. It's my go-to. Do your kids get on each other's nerves during the holidays?
7: All the time. They're always at each other's throats over the smallest things. I feel like I'm constantly playing referee. It's exhausting.
4: Now it's time to practice. First, listen to Alan and repeat after him. Then, listen to Claire and repeat after her too. Speak with confidence, and if you have kids, maybe try putting in some emotions into each line.
6: I'm trying to keep them busy all day, but I'm already running out of ideas. They're starting to climb the walls.
7: Tell me about it. It's so hard to keep them entertained without just handing them a screen. Or spending a fortune and breaking the bank.
6: Exactly. I was thinking of taking them to the park tomorrow. It's my go-to. Do your kids get on each other's nerves during the holidays?
7: All the time. They're always at each other's throats over the smallest things. I feel like I'm constantly playing referee. It's exhausting.
4: How did you go? If there was anything Alan O'Clair said that wasn't clear, listen to episode 112, Keeping Kids Busy, Surviving School Holidays. We explain each phrase and share more examples you can use in everyday conversations. Don't stop practicing, because practice makes perfect.
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0: To madalla a gaida Sheka Muhammad An-Nuru kuna iya zuwa shafinmu na BBC House. 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
21: Welcome to News Hour from the BBC World Service. Hello, I'm James Menendez. Ukraine steps up its aerial campaign with attacks on factories deep inside Russia and on supply lines to occupy Crimea.
22: There are shortages. It's true, there is no petrol. All fuel stations are empty. Those who are particularly desperate get up in the middle of the night to join the petrol queues.
21: Also today, an Israeli airstrike hits the center of Sidon in Lebanon. We'll hear from the local MP. Violent unrest in Northern Ireland over immigration. And the conductor Marin Alsop on leading a musical tribute to Barcelona's Sagrada Familia Church and its architect Antoni Gaudí.
23: It's a building that's owned by generations, and generations have worked on this building. So it's, you know, it becomes not just a vision of Gaudí, but it becomes a vision of the entire community.
21: All that and more coming up after the news.
24: I'm Debbie Russ with the BBC News. The head of football's world governing body, FIFA, has sought to defend the organisation of the World Cup a day before the tournament kicks off. At a news conference in Mexico City, Gianni Infantino said FIFA weren't kings of the world ruling over governments and couldn't control everything.
25: It's not easy when you have 300,000 accredited people, majority of which from outside of the US, to process them, to vet them. You don't know, unfortunately, our world is, you know, a very aggressive world, and security goes above everything, and you need to respect the decisions which are taken. And when I say to chill, I don't mean to chill and do nothing. I mean to trust us that we are working behind the scenes.
24: But he said it was unfortunate that the Somali referee Omar Artan, who'd been due to officiate at games, had been barred from entering the United States. President Trump has threatened to hit Iran hard in the coming hours after the two sides attacked each other overnight. Mr. Trump said Tehran was taking too long to sign a peace deal. The strikes came after the downing of an American helicopter on Monday. Iran accused the US of damaging the prospects for peace by violating the ceasefire. From Washington, here's our North America correspondent, Sarah Smith.
26: Just yesterday, he was still sounding incredibly enthusiastic about the prospects of a peace deal, saying he thought they were just 2 or 3 days away. Today, in the Oval Office, he was telling us that Iran is taking too long to negotiate this deal. They've just been stringing us along, playing us for suckers, and sounding very impatient about what had been happening with the negotiations. Even if he wants to do something reasonable and proportional, that doesn't mean that's what Iran's response will be.
24: The UN Nuclear Watchdog's Board of Governors has passed a US-backed resolution telling Iran to declare its remaining enriched uranium stocks and let inspectors verify them. The resolution could complicate Washington's talks with Tehran. Bethany Bell reports.
27: The IAEA estimates that before the US and Israeli attacks in June last year, Iran had over 440 kilograms of uranium enriched up to 60%. Close to weapons grade. Iran's enrichment plants were destroyed or badly damaged in the strikes, but the uranium is thought to have survived. Iran has not told the IAEA what happened to the material or let UN inspectors back to the sites to check.
24: Prices across the United States surged to a three-year high in May. According to government figures, overall inflation rose to 4.2% compared to a year earlier. American consumers are increasingly feeling the economic strain of the war against Iran, with prices at the petrol pump jumping by almost 40% in the past 3 months. 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In Northern Ireland, Crowds have gathered for a second night of anti-immigration protests in parts of Belfast following a knife attack by a Sudanese immigrant. Earlier, the injured victim's family issued a statement calling for calm, saying unrest was not welcome. Police have been using water cannon to disperse the demonstrators. Police in northeastern India say they've recovered the bodies of six people believed to be among a group of civilians abducted a month ago in Manipur state. They said the dead were suspected to be from the Naga ethnic community. The state's witnessed periodic clashes between the predominantly Hindu Meitei majority and the mainly Christian Kuki minority. Scientists say climate change-fueled landslides and floods in Indonesia have wiped out at least 7% of the remaining population of the world's rarest great ape species. They say a single weather event last year pushed the critically endangered Tapanuli orangutan even closer to extinction. Ambarisa Natarajan reports.
1: The heavy rains of Cyclone Senia last year triggered mudslides that had a devastating effect on Tapanuli orangutans. An estimated 58 of the population of 800 in the wild died, but the number could be higher, as the survey only focused on one area of the forest. Scientists say human-induced climate change has likely increased the intensity and frequency of extreme rainfall around Malacca Strait, putting the Tapanuli orangutan's fragile habitat at great risk.
24: Scientists in China have discovered the world's largest whale graveyard lying at the bottom of the Indian Ocean. The study published in the journal Nature says the necropolis reaches depths of over 7 kilometres in waters west of Australia, with some fossils dating back more than 5 million years. That's the latest BBC News.
21: Hello and welcome to NewsHour from the BBC World Service. We're coming to you live from London. I'm James Menendez. And we're going to begin with Ukraine and how it's now dramatically stepping up its aerial attacks on Russia using both missiles and drones. It's something that, unusually, the Russian government has acknowledged, saying the number of strikes had reached a record high last week, with 670 on average per day. Well, in a moment, we'll hear how Ukrainian drone strikes on areas of the country now occupied by Russia are causing severe shortages, particularly of fuel. But first to what's happened today, and one particular attack deep inside Russia. Irina Taranyuk of BBC Ukraine, who's based in London, told me more.
2: According to Ukrainian commanders, military commanders, Ukraine hit a Russian Progress factory deep inside Russia, which is the capital of Chuvashia, Cheboksary. And this factory is producing high-tech equipment for Shahed-type drones, for Iskander missiles. So it's not the first time the factory has been hit, but it's believed to sustain considerable damage. And earlier, Ukraine also hit oil refineries in Kuybyshev region in Russia. So it continues its sustained attack on Russia's logistics, military infrastructure, and also oil infrastructure, as well as supply lines along the land corridor to Russia-occupied Crimea through Ukrainian-occupied territories of the east of Ukraine, like Mariupol, because Ukrainian president as well as Ukrainian military confirmed that Mariupol port has been incapacitated. The power has been hit by the latest Ukrainian strikes.
21: Yes, and we're going to hear about the impact of those on Crimea in just a moment. But this military factory in Russia, I mean, the point is it's what, 900 kilometres away from the front line. So what, these were long-range missiles that hit it, were they?
2: These were long-range missiles, Flamingos. And interestingly, you did mention earlier that Russia reluctantly acknowledges that Ukraine has ratcheted up its air campaign against Russia. It was interesting to see RIA Novosti report from today, which stated that air defenses intercepted over 760 Ukrainian drones last night, and also 4 Flamingo missiles. In the past, we were used to having something of the kind from Ukraine on a daily basis. And now Russia is also acknowledging such strikes. And if you remember St. Petersburg Forum, when Ukrainian again, long-distance strike has pretty much overshadowed Putin's victorious performance speech there. So Ukraine is having an impact on the front line, having invested into innovations, military technology, and having introduced those military innovations at much greater pace. So in the past, Ukraine's resistance, Ukraine's defenses were often portrayed as a battle of David and Goliath, because Russia was supposed to be not vulnerable to Ukrainian attacks in response. And now this David has got some serious means of inflicting suffering and pain on Goliath.
3: Irina Tananyuk of BBC Ukraine. Well, as I mentioned, a sustained campaign of Ukrainian drone strikes has led to widespread disruption to the flow of Russian supplies to occupy parts of Ukraine. Crimea is particularly affected, with widespread fuel shortages reported across the peninsula. Vitaly Shevchenko reports now from the Ukrainian capital, Kyiv.
4: Russian air defences trying to shoot down Ukrainian drones in Crimea. Ukrainian strikes in and around the occupied region have led to long queues at fuel stations, with some spending whole days in them. Here's what one resident of Crimea told us. For security reasons, she cannot be identified, and her message is read by a BBC colleague.
22: There are shortages. It's true, there is no petrol. All fuel stations are empty. And Telegram bots have appeared to tell you about the ones that aren't. Those who are particularly desperate get up in the middle of the night to join the petrol queues. I've started walking to work, or I take the tram. Thank goodness we've got something that's running still. There is some panic buying of cereals and sugar.
4: In recent weeks, Ukrainian forces have been striking trucks and fuel tankers on roads linking Russia and the occupied territories in the southeast. By looking at social media footage alone, one French analyst, Clément Moulin, has confirmed 300 drone strikes on trucks, including 30 tankers, since the start of May. According to him, the campaign is getting more intense.
5: In June, we are already having record numbers of observed strikes, but it really depends on what the Ukrainians are showing. It's probably way more because many isolated roads do not have video coverage.
4: One big reason why Ukraine is keen to hit supplies to the Crimean Peninsula is because it is strategically important for Moscow, as it has been used by its forces to launch drones and missiles at the rest of Ukraine. Yevhen Karais, the commander of Ukraine's 413th Battalion, says Russian air defences struggled to intercept his drones on recent missions in and around Crimea.
7: I was surprised at how unprotected air in occupied territories in Crimea and to the south. We fly maybe for 2 hours and searching for a military target. We like first priority was fuel tanks, and it was really a beautiful feeling when we can fly everywhere we want, and we on some targets we several times we make the circle to see like some details before attack to understand is it really fuel tank or another.
4: We've asked Commander Karais about recent claims by Russia that civilians have been killed in Ukrainian attacks on occupied regions. Without referring to any specific incidents, he said Ukraine did not deliberately target civilian vehicles, but mistakes were possible. Some Russian sources already say that Ukrainian attacks and logistics have already affected the Russian army's ability to fight. Rybar, a pro-Kremlin Russian military analysis account, says that the logistics crisis does not distinguish between military and civilian needs. It hits everything at once. The combined effect of Ukraine's long-range strikes on Russia's oil refineries and depots and medium-range strikes on its logistics not only hurts the Russian army, but also serves President Zelensky's declared purpose of bringing the war home to Russia.
3: The BBC's Vitaly Shevchenko reporting there. Let's turn to what's been happening in Lebanon today, because there's been a series of Israeli airstrikes on cities in the south, killing at least 15 people. Israel says it's going after targets linked to Hezbollah, which has also been attacking Israeli ground forces. The area around Tyre was hit several times, destroying buildings. And further north, the centre of Sidon, also known as Sidon, was struck in the middle of the day. Sidon's currently home to tens of thousands of people who fled the fighting elsewhere in southern Lebanon. I've been talking to Dr. Abdul Rahman Bizri, who represents the city as an independent in the Lebanese parliament. He's been telling me what happened.
8: Well, you see, at around 2 o'clock this afternoon, Saida was subjected to Israeli bombardment. They have targeted a few cars. They were parked at an area in the main street of the city. And the end result was definitely destruction of several vehicles. However, there were two persons who were really assassinated and killed. Even in targeted attack, we usually suffer major casualties and heavy casualties and heavy destruction. Fortunately, no major destruction occurred.

0: So whether those people were part of Hezbollah or any Palestinian organization, we have to remember that the area they were targeted, it was mainly a civilian area. It is a marketplace. It's during the peak hour, and the risks of major civilian casualties will be very high.
1: Does Hezbollah have much support in the city?
0: The city is the third largest city in Lebanon. It's the capital city of southern Lebanon. And although 75-80% of the social matrix are Sunnis, yet we have a major Shia community as well as Christian community. And nowadays, Saida is a host to around 50 to 60,000 people coming from southern Lebanon. And the larger Saida area, they host around a total of another 50,000. So we're talking about 120,000 extra people now residing in the city and are fleeing to the city from Israeli aggression. And the vast majority of them are Shiites. As for the allegiance of Saida people, Saida has been strongly affiliated with what you call the Palestinian cause, because we have really a very strong Palestinian presence in the city. Around 30% of the residents of the city are Palestinians, and we are hosting the largest Palestinian camp. It's Ain al-Hilwi camp and another small camp around it. And as such, people usually believe in the right to defend their city, but definitely they're not in a political group that is affiliated to Hezbollah. And the last parliamentary elections, two members of the parliament that represent the city, myself and Mr. Osama Saad, we are both independent, and we ran against the list that were supported by Hezbollah and Amal, the Sunni, the Shia duo, and by other lists that are supported by Lebanese forces. And we won the elections because Saida and Jizin in the Lebanese electoral law are together. So a major Sunni area and a major Christian area with a strong Shia presence. So the city supports the Palestinian cause, but they are not necessarily part of a Hezbollah alliance.
1: So even if they're not supportive of Hezbollah, presumably people in the city, though, are very angry as Israel's presence in southern Lebanon, its ground offensive, continues.
0: Well, you see now the people in Saida are more supportive of the government. They wish that the government will have a better and stronger presence in Saida, not only in a security way, but also in a social way. Because now the people of Saida are busy trying to support around 120,000 people who fled their cities and towns and villages and came to Saida. And as you know, the Lebanese government resources are very limited. And what we are receiving from the international community, whether vis-a-vis international NGOs or UN organization, is very scarce compared to the needs we need. So the city is busy trying to support those coming and trying to achieve what you call social stability.
1: That was the independent Lebanese Member of Parliament, Dr. Abdul Rahman Bizri, speaking to me from Sidon in southern Lebanon. You're listening to NewsHour from the BBC World Service.

0: Still to come on the programme, we'll hear from the conductor, Maren Allsop, about a new piece, Seven Dreams of Gaudí, composed by Olivia Pérez-Colomer.
1: Her goal with this piece is to really capture not only this incredible architecture that we see from Gaudí, but also his architecture, so to speak, that, you know, how his life progressed, how he took challenges, the grief of losing his mother quite young, you know, his father's profession as a welder, as a blacksmith, how that influenced his connection to materials.
0: That piece being performed in Barcelona this evening on the 100th anniversary of Gaudí's death. We'll be hearing more about the music and from Barcelona in half an hour. This is James Menendez with NewsHour live from the BBC to Northern Ireland now, which has been rocked this week by violence, with rioting in the streets and cars and property set on fire. In the past, during the three decades known as the Troubles, that violence would have been in broad terms between nationalists and unionists, Catholics and Protestants.

0: This time, though, it was directed at Northern Ireland's small immigrant community. And it was sparked by an attack in North Belfast. Stephen Ogilvie was stabbed repeatedly by a Sudanese man, Hadi Al-Odid. He was charged today with attempted murder. Footage of the assault was shared widely on social media, and on Tuesday night, large groups took to the streets. Stephen Ogilvie's family has released a statement today. We can hear a little of that, read by one of our team.
1: We want to say a profound thank you to the local people who bravely stepped in during the attack. Your quick actions absolutely saved his life, and we will never forget what you did for him in that moment. We also want to thank the emergency services and the doctors and nurses looking after him. We are aware of the tensions and talk of protests following this incident. We want to make it absolutely clear that overnight unrest is not welcome, and peaceful protest is the only way forward. We have many migrants who make a deeply valuable contribution to our country, including in our healthcare system and in the hospitality sector, and we depend on them to make our country work. We do not want this terrible tragedy to be used to divide people or to fuel hostility.
0: And it was, open hostility that many witnessed last night. Here's what one woman told the BBC's Dan Johnson.
2: There was bangs, explosions, there was cars lit on fire, bins whole way up the street. They were lighting them in the entries. You couldn't even move. There was that many people in the street. It was disgusting.
3: And you actually left?
2: I had to leave. Yeah, I had to leave my home with my two kids. We literally just made it out. They were screaming, terrified. I had to run to another family's member's house because of it. There was already crowds of people gathering within the community. We just got out in time before it all happened.
3: What was the mood of that crowd? What were they saying?
2: Angry. Get them out. Burn them. Burn them out.
3: But looking for foreigners, people who...
2: Yeah,
3: moved here.
2: Yeah. They were asking around. There was a couple of questions that I'd overheard of people asking, like, where do they live? You know, trying to target them to see where they'd live so they can attack their house. But then it ended up being that they were attacking other people's houses as well as theirs.
3: How are you left feeling about it all?
2: I'm still feeling very angry. I'm scared to still bring my kids back home at this time because I don't know what's going to happen from here. I think bigger and worse maybe possibly to come, definitely. I'm absolutely terrified, more so for my kids than myself.
0: Well, crowds have been gathering again in Belfast this evening. Just looking up at the live pictures, groups throwing stones at police who've been responding with water cannon. Well, for more on the context to what's been happening, we spoke to Jerry Lynch. He's currently the rector of 5 rural parishes in southern England, but grew up in the area of Belfast where the attack occurred. He was once executive director of Northern Ireland's non-sectarian Alliance Party. Well, earlier he told me about the geography of the city and North Belfast in particular.
4: North Belfast is an area where the population overall is about half and half, respectively, from the Irish Catholic Nationalist community and the British Protestant community. But there is a great deal of segregation at the neighbourhood level. Most neighbourhoods are either almost entirely Irish Catholic Nationalist or British Unionist. Only some of the better off areas are mixed. And it had the highest death toll of any part of Northern Ireland during the Troubles, where this incident took place. Is actually only about 150 metres from the most dangerous street corner of all during the Troubles.
0: And what about economically? What sort of area is it?
4: Oh, this is overwhelmingly a very deprived area. I think of the 650 constituencies in the United Kingdom Parliament, North Belfast is consistently one of the 10 most deprived.
0: Overall, Northern Ireland has had relatively low levels of immigration compared to other parts of the UK, hasn't it? But has that been changing in recent years?
4: Certainly it has, and I've been trying to dig out some statistics. So in 2001, in the census, Northern Ireland as a whole was over 99% white, something like 99.3% white. And it had already, the change had come in recent years already then, so before that, it was an almost entirely monoracial society. In the 2021 census, something more like 93% white. The Muslim population in 2001 was below 2,000. Now the Belfast Islamic Centre says that given recent changes since the last census, They think it's about 15,000 in terms of settled permanent residents, and there are students and short-term visitors on top of that. So a small degree of diversity, but a big recent change.
0: And what has been the reaction to that? And has the reaction been different in those two different communities?
4: Yes, it has been different. And for the roots of that, you need to remember that in a way that may not seem obvious outside Northern Ireland, Catholics tend to be left-wing, given its particular historical context. And so Irish Catholic nationalists tend to leave to the left, have a narrative of themselves as a people who were victims of imperialism, so identify to some degree as part of a network of peoples all over the world who are victims of imperialism. British Unionists, Protestants, see themselves instead, sometimes or some of them, as a somewhat beleaguered people in decline, therefore tended to see outsiders as a threat. Now, that difference in terms of what politicians and political leaders say is very stark. Nationalist political leaders overwhelmingly are very pro-immigration, almost pro-open borders and things like that. But actually, attitudes at grassroots levels among Irish nationalists are more mixed. And when you get into the very poorest communities where rents have gone up, wages are stagnating, people are in direct competition with recent immigrants for entry-level jobs, then attitudes are much more mixed and certainly not entirely positive. And the community where this incident happened would be that sort of very low-income community.
0: And so just thinking about what happened last night, the unrest and the rioting, how organised was that? And were paramilitary organisations involved?
4: I can't prove as of now that paramilitary organisations were involved, but that is the working assumption of everyone in Northern Ireland. In fact, for the paramilitary organisations, this was something of an opportunity to show their strength and flex their muscles. This is the third summer in a row when we have had anti-immigrant violence in Northern Ireland on a significant scale, which has showed some degree of organisation by these, we call them loyalist paramilitaries, pro-British militia groups during the Troubles, who have kind of lingered on into the era of peace as a kind of ethno-sectarian mafia-type organisation. Now, they were setting out very clear requirements for these demonstrations last night. No mobile phones were permitted. No cameras were permitted. Demonstrators were told to wear black and cover their face. These people know what they need to do to make it difficult for the police to secure convictions. So at anti-migrant demonstrations in the Republic of Ireland and in Britain in recent years, it's almost been like a carnival of competing social media influencers on the political right seeking to build their brand. In Northern Ireland, it's very different. It isn't about getting your social media out. It's about direct violence and quite frightening levels of violence at times.
0: Gerry Lynch speaking to me a little earlier. You're listening to NewsHour. Do stay with us. We've got lots more coming up in the second half of the programme.

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1: Y'all wanna hear some hip-hop?
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2: I'm Lutando Zingela. I'm going to be part of the lineup on that stage. But why is a hip-hop gig happening in the middle of rural South Africa? 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
2: 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That's the province that produced Nelson Mandela. Come with me to meet the young South African artists for whom hip-hop is more than music.
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5: Coming up on NewsHour in the next 30 minutes, how Myanmar's military government is now retaking territory lost to the rebels during the country's civil war. We'll have a special report. Also, asset or liability will profile the Democratic Party's new candidate for senator in the US state of Maine. And the conductor Marin Alsop will be telling us about two new compositions celebrating the Catalan architect Antoni Gaudí. All that after the news.
6: BBC News with Debbie Russ. The head of football's world governing body, FIFA, has defended the organisation of the World Cup a day before the tournament kicks off. Gianni Infantino said it was unfortunate that a top Somali referee had been barred from entering the US, but that FIFA couldn't control everything. Donald Trump has threatened to hit Iran hard in the coming hours after the two sides exchanged further strikes. Iran accused the US of damaging peace prospects by violating a ceasefire. Lebanese state media say at least 15 people have been killed as Israel continues its assault on the south of the country. A series of Israeli strikes hit the region of Tyre throughout the day. The Microsoft co-founder Bill Gates has denied ever victimizing anyone as he faces questions from a congressional inquiry into links between the late sex offender Jeffrey Epstein and the rich and powerful, including himself. The billionaire businessman says he regrets meeting Epstein. Police in northeastern India say they've recovered the bodies of six people believed to be among a group of civilians abducted a month ago in Manipur state. In Northern Ireland, crowds have gathered for a second night of anti-immigration protests in parts of Belfast following a knife attack by a Sudanese immigrant in which a man was badly injured. Police have been using water cannon to disperse the demonstrators. Scientists say climate-fueled floods in Indonesia have wiped out at least 7% of the remaining population of the world's rarest great ape species. They say a single weather event last year pushed the Tapa Nui orangutan even closer to extinction. Pope Leo has celebrated Mass at Barcelona's Sagrada Familia to inaugurate the Basilica's highest tower. Its completion last year made the Basilica the world's tallest church. BBC News.
5: Welcome back to NewsHour. The European Chemicals Agency says it's recommending classifying a chemical found in many agricultural pesticides as toxic to human reproduction. TFA, or trifluoroacetic acid, is part of a group of substances known as PFAS, commonly referred to as forever chemicals, because of how long it takes them to break down in the environment. They can remain in soil and water for decades or even longer. Well, today's recommendation follows tests showing that they could cause harm to unborn children. Dr. Angeliki Lisimachou is head of science and policy at the Pesticide Action Network, a campaign group based in Brussels. First, her reaction to today's news.
7: It's something that we have been raising the alarms actually for the past 3 years because the data was there. And now we are calling governments and the EU that there is no excuse anymore not to ban all PFAS pesticides that they break down to TFA. TFA is the substance that has been classified as toxic to reproduction.
5: So you want a complete ban so that it can't be used anywhere within the European Union?
7: Yes, I mean, we have identified there are about 28 active substances that have the potential to break down to TFA. We have evidence that they do break down to TFA for quite a few of them. And the rest, there's just no data. It's not like that they don't break down, but it's just they haven't done the right tests yet to prove it. It's quite worrying. I mean, the classification they has received is a serious classification. I mean, it means that it can affect potentially pregnant women, children's development at a very early age, and so on. The levels that we see right now, they're not as high as in these experiments that have been done, but it means that if we don't take action as soon as possible, unfortunately, in a few years, we're going to be facing a situation where the exposure levels will be very high.
5: What are the impacts then on a child's development?
7: The committee, the risk assessment committee, what they looked at was specific studies. One of them was in rabbits, and they found that it was causing eye malformation and skeletal malformations in rabbit offspring when exposure started prenatally. In rats, they saw that there were effects on the thyroid and as well as the immune system. So this is enough enough evidence to classify it as toxic to reproduction category 1B. This means that it may damage the unborn child. This is the words they're using in the official classification. And it means it's a serious hazard that cannot be overlooked.
5: Even if there is a ban introduced in the next few months, as I understand it, this chemical will stay in the environment, so will continue to pose a threat. Is that right?
7: Well, as I said before, right now, the levels that we're seeing, they are important to ban the chemicals that they produce them, but they're not yet at this exposure level that will trigger what we've seen in the animal studies. No? So what we're saying is we need to act now before it's too late.
5: Dr. Angeliki Lisimaku of the Pesticide Action Network. This is the BBC World Service in London. You're listening to NewsHour, and I'm James Menendez. It's more than 5 years since Myanmar erupted into civil war following the military coup that deposed its civilian government. Almost 100,000 people have died. Until recently, the military had been losing ground to the rebels, including some of the country's ethnic groups. However, the forced recruitment of tens of thousands of conscripts has led to a change in the regime's fortunes, though it still controls less than half of Myanmar's territory. New drone technology is also helping it retake some territory. The United Nations Human Rights Spokesman has described the junta's tactics as brutal, saying civilians were paying a terrible price. Well, our correspondent Quentin Somerville has spent time with the rebels in Myanmar's Bago and Karen states.
8: Hidden deep under forest cover in Myanmar's Karen state is a field hospital, a jumble of bamboo and wooden buildings that treats resistance fighters injured in their battles to set Myanmar free from military rule. So we're in the operating theatre. It's running off solar power and generator. It is quite hot in here. Jazu is on the table, still awake. Jazu has a long gash at the top of his leg. They're trying to save his leg, which was injured as a result of him stepping on a landmine. He was on his way back from a military assault. As they turn him over, you can see that the back of his heel is all gone. It's just raw flesh. People sustain injuries from landmines every single day here. Dr. Song is the surgeon here. They say they carry out operations every day in this operating theatre. Never stops in terms of casualties.
9: I don't know if... There were days during the 5 years that I have been here when I couldn't describe the sorrow with words anymore. There's not just bombing, later kamikaze drones and artillery as well.
8: What do you say to young people in Yangon and Mandalay today who say, the coup was 5 years ago, Min Aung Hlaing, the junta leader, is about to become president, this is all over?
10: Yes.
8: What do you say to them?
9: If young people choose not to oppose the dictatorship now, then this cycle of revolution and resistance in our country will just continue, repeating itself endlessly.
8: There's about 10 rebel militia fighters who are heading to a base called Papon. Now, they have that junta base surrounded, but it's heavily armed. They have artillery, they have the ability to call in airstrikes, they have mortars, but they are surrounded on all three sides by the rebels.
10: We're on a rare thing here, an asphalt road, and that means we're a big target. So these men are listening out for drones. Commanders here tell us that Myanmar's military has the edge in terms of quantity and technology. Strikes come almost daily, they say.
8: Commander Ko Kong of the People's Defence Force takes me on patrol to a captured junta base.
11: The danger from drones is definitely increasing. It would be easier for us if we also had jammers.
8: So there was a drone overhead and we just had to take cover. But we can't hear it now. And the PDF forces think they might have brought it down. But they can't confirm that. In any case, we have to wait at this position. Just like the conflict in Ukraine, like the conflict in Lebanon, drones are everywhere now, and very quickly drone warfare adapts and escalates. And that's exactly what's happening here in Myanmar. Ko Kang and his men took control of the sprawling military base back in March 2024. But now he's braced for the worst. As many as 2,000 soldiers are advancing towards Papun. The junta's ranks have been replenished after it began enforcing a conscription law, which means that all 18 to 35-year-olds have to serve 2 to 5 years in the military, whether they like it or not. It's been a game-changer for their enemy, says Ko Kang.
11: Military forced conscription became the main challenging factor for us on the battlefield, as it gave the military limitless manpower. Our resources are very constrained. With limited funds, we cannot source required components as much as we want, and we cannot recruit new soldiers as easily as the military.
10: This resistance base is hidden deep in the forest. Time and time again we hear from resistance fighters that one of the reasons that Myanmar's military, the junta, has regained the initiative on the battlefield is because of thousands of new recruits, forced conscripts, some of whom never wanted to fight. Well, here at this HQ, there are 4 deserters from the junta forces and they've agreed to speak to us. How did you escape from the army?
12: From the military outpost, we planned to escape from the bathing place. 2 of us went down to the bathing spot first, while the other 2 stayed behind to keep watch. Once all 4 of us had gathered there, we waited for the right moment and slipped away as soon as we could.
10: Did any of you want to join the army, or were you forced to do so?
12: We were forcibly recruited against our will. They began grabbing people from their homes, seizing people they found on the streets, even taking people in broad daylight. Before we even understood what was happening, we were sent to the front lines. They treated us terribly from the beginning to the end. We couldn't endure it anymore.
10: The junta's new recruits may not be willing, but they've revived the military's fortune. Once on the defensive, they're now mounting offensive operations across the country and attempting to take back border posts that fell to the resistance. Although the military still controls less than half of the territory in the country. The rebels, for their part, 5 years after the coup, are struggling with recruitment. Back at the clinic, I asked Jazu, now in a recovery ward, if the heavy casualties suffered by the rebels has been worth it.
13: No, it's not worth it. If we compare material gains against a life sacrificed, then no, it's not worth it. The lives of our comrades can never be exchanged for anything. I'll return to fight one way or another. I will fight until the end for the future of our children.
10: It's not all just battlefield injuries here. The wife of one of the fighters is heavily pregnant and the contractions have just started, so they're going to deliver the baby. So Mei Jong Mo is pretty close now. This is her first baby.
14: The baby girl they call Su Pei. It translates roughly to fulfilled wish. Her parents say that all they want for her is a peaceful and democratic Myanmar. But after 5 years of hard fighting, that dream of these young revolutionaries still seems far beyond their grasp.
5: Quentin Somerville reporting there from Myanmar. We're going to head to the US state of Maine now in the far northeast of the country because on Tuesday night, Democrats there chose their candidate for the Senate in November's elections. Political novice Graham Platner will run against the incumbent, Susan Collins, who's been the senior senator for Maine for nearly 30 years. And Platner, as well as being a newcomer, is an interesting character. For many Democrats, he's exactly the right sort of person to take the fight to the Republicans. A former Marine turned oyster farmer, his message is anti-establishment and anti-elite, his style gruff and down to earth. However, the final days of his campaign were marred by allegations of infidelity, misogyny, and a tattoo resembling a Nazi death's head symbol, leading others in his party to conclude he might be less of an asset and more of a liability come those midterms. While in his victory speech, Platner acknowledged the scandals that had dogged his campaign.
15: I've made mistakes in my life, mistakes that I regret, that I live with, and that I continue to learn from. And I'm still far from perfect. But every day I wake up and I try to be a little bit better and a little bit kinder than I was the day before.
5: I've been talking to Kirby Wilson, politics editor for the newspaper serving Maine's most popular city, the Portland Press Herald. So, having won the primary by a huge margin, what was it that Platner managed to tap into?
16: So Graham Platner is a Democrat sort of in the mold of Bernie Sanders. He has a real streak of economic populism, and his message to voters has largely been the elite are doing great and you're getting screwed. And in Maine, where the cost of living is spiraling and it's getting harder to afford owning a home, hospitals are closing, it's getting harder to afford health care. That message resonated with a lot of voters.
5: So he's on the left of the party. I mean, what policies is he promoting?
16: Yeah, so he's promoting Medicare for All, which is basically government-funded health care for everybody, an extreme increase in taxes on wealthy people, billionaires, to pay for expanded social programs like Medicare for All. He supports ending the conflict in Iran that President Trump started along with Israeli leaders. And he has credibility for that claim in particular because he served in the Middle East wars of the last couple decades with the United States Marines and then later with the Army. And so it's a program he supports ending the gas tax and so more people can afford gasoline. So it really is sort of you get stuff from the government. I'm going to build up a government that will deliver for people, and I'm going to do so by paying for – and the people who are going to pay for it are the people that have been comfortable and fine for so many years, and that's the wealthy elite.
5: It's an interesting position to take, given that he's taking on a Republican senator of three decades. I mean, I suppose you might expect him to sort of try and capture those votes from the center. I mean, what are his chances against Susan Collins?
16: It's a great point. The thing is, the Democrats have tried running a centrist. In the last election, Sarah Gideon was their nominee, a former state politician, well-respected. She led in every poll leading up to the election. She was doing great in fundraising. She out-fundraised Collins, who's a fundraising powerhouse herself, and she ended up losing by 9 points. I think Platner's theory of power and on this election is that people don't want to choose between the lesser of two evils. They want to choose a positive, affirmative vision for how government should work. And that's sort of what he's offering. Now, as for his chances, I think, you know, he did really well among the Democratic electorate, which is definitely encouraging for him, particularly given the scandals that you noted up top and that I'm sure we'll talk about. But I think the problem will largely be with Maine's independent-minded voters. Maine is different from a lot of states. It's the only state that voted for Kamala Harris in 2024 that has a Republican senator running this time around. And so there are a lot of independent-minded people here, and the state has always sort of prided itself on that. So in a lot of ways, this election is going to come down to, will Maine be immune to the national trends and the national partisanship that has divided the country, or will it sort of vote across the ticket for a Republican despite some misgivings about her and her record?
5: And that was Kirby Wilson, politics editor for the Portland Press Herald. 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

0: We're glad you're with us on the BBC World Service. In 10 minutes, you can hear the interview with Tanzanian billionaire Mohamed Dewji.
1: I want to make money in the right way, ethically, but more importantly, I want to use this money to be able to give back.
0: That's followed by Good Bad Billionaire, learning how Steven Spielberg became one of the first entertainment billionaires.
2: Basically, Jaws changed Hollywood. It was the first ever summer blockbuster. From then on, rather than tens of millions at the box office, they now were hoping to take hundreds of millions. And importantly for Steven, Jaws' success established him as Hollywood's most valuable young director.
0: And at 23, GMT, World Book Club meets best-selling author Karen Slaughter.
3: I had this idea that memory is only reflected, right? And you have this idea of events that happened, but you don't really know until you talk to someone else who was there.
0: Now it's back to NewsHour and James Menendez.
4: A reminder of one of our top stories this hour. There's been a second night of unrest in Northern Ireland after a brutal knife attack. A Sudanese man has been charged with attempted murder. Earlier, the former executive director of the Alliance Party, Jerry Lynch, told us that Protestant loyalist paramilitaries were suspected of orchestrating the violence.
5: In Britain in recent years, it's almost been like a carnival of competing social media influencers on the political right. In Northern Ireland, it's very different. It isn't about getting your social media out. It's about direct violence.
4: Also this hour, the head of FIFA, Gianni Infantino, has defended the organisation of the Football World Cup a day before it starts. It comes amid fierce criticisms over visas, tickets and America's stance towards the Iranian team.

0: This is James Menendez with NewsHour. Events have been taking place this evening in Barcelona to mark 100 years since the death of the Catalan architect Antoni Gaudí and the completion of part of his modernist masterpiece, the Tower of the Sagrada Familia Church, now the world's tallest. After celebrating Mass inside, Pope Leo XIV has, in the past couple of hours, blessed the new tower. In fact, it was during the pontificate of his namesake, Leo XIII, that its foundation stone was laid back in 1882. I talked to Stephen Burgeon, freelance journalist in Barcelona, and I asked him first what the mood was like in the city.
1: I would be lying if I said there had been, you know, massive excitement about this. I think obviously everyone's, you know, a papal visit is a big event, and it's been played up. I haven't felt that, you know, thousands and thousands of people have been flooding into the streets for it. There were about for his short journey to the Sagrada Familia, there were about 70,000 people lining the short route, you know, which is impressive, but only a couple of weeks ago, 650,000 people turned out to salute the Barcelona Football Club for winning the league. So, you know, there's always been this is not the most religious of cities, I would say.
0: Yeah, well, it also says something about modern priorities, doesn't it? The Pope blessed the tower. I mean, that's the completion of one stage of the cathedral. I mean, this has been a real saga, hasn't it?
1: Well, I think it's a major stage in terms of what you will see of the building, in terms of the skyline. It's reached its maximum height, and the change has actually, I think, in the last few months, been quite dramatic. You now see the city, the Sagrada Familia from all sorts of points of the city where you perhaps didn't notice it before. Yes, it's a work in progress. There's probably at least another 10 years left to finish one of the facades, and there are other things to do. But I think as you know, somebody described it, you know, as the icon of the city, I think in that respect, it's complete. It's not getting any taller.
0: Yeah. I mean, why is it considered the sort of pinnacle of Gaudí's work?
1: Well, I suppose because that's what he felt. I mean, he made all sorts of extraordinary buildings, not only in Barcelona, although most of them are here, apartment buildings for wealthy people. But, you know, he was always very devout. And once he got going on this project, it became the thing that he devoted the last 15 years of his life to, and he did very little other work, but it was also on a scale that was quite different from building an apartment.
0: Stephen Burgeon in Barcelona. Well, also in the city this evening, the London Philharmonia Orchestra is performing two new pieces inspired by Gaudí's story and his architecture, 84 Bells and the Seven Dreams of Gaudí. They're being performed under the baton of Maren Allsop, who's been telling NewsHour's Sean Lay about this special event.
2: The composer, Olivia Colimar, is from this area, and yet she is a professor now at Berklee College of Music in Boston. So she sort of has her feet in many different worlds. And her goal with this piece is to really capture not only this incredible architecture that we see from Gaudí, but also his architecture, so to speak, that, you know, how his life progressed, how he took challenges, the grief of losing his mother quite young, you know, his father's profession as a welder, as a blacksmith, how that influenced his connection to materials, how his relationship to the natural world influenced so much of his architecture and his philosophy. So it's more than just trying to symbolize the cathedral itself, it's also his personal journey that she's trying to capture.
3: A and on the cathedral itself, I mean, it's a remarkable building, isn't it? It's got stalagmites rising up out of the ground to create this amazing spiritual place, but also physical presence in the city of Barcelona. Have you had a chance to wander around?
2: Hearing from an historian and seeing the pictures from the 90s, one can see how much work has been done since then, you know. So it's interesting because it's a building that's owned by generations, and generations have worked on this building. So it's, you know, it becomes not just a vision of Gaudi, but it becomes a vision of the entire community. You know, for me, being able to bring the Philharmonia Orchestra to Barcelona to work on this project, it sort of completes the circle of creating this international support.
3: Now, one of the things Gaudi never lived to see, apart from the obviously completion of the building, the great dream he had, I mean, he spent 43 years of his life on it, but died 100 years ago to this day, were the bells that he wanted to be part of it. And bells do feature in your performance tonight, don't they?
2: Yes. So these bells are quite, you know, the image of the bells is one that Gaudi left plans. He left drawings. Gaudi had a vision for 84 different bells that would ring, you know, simultaneously. And for this performance, we're using three of those actual bells that he has created. And so it's very spiritual. It really connects us, I think, to the centuries gone by.
3: Have you conducted church bells before?
2: You know, we conduct some strange things in life, and church bells are not that infrequent, believe it or not. And of course, when we think about Mahler's Second Symphony, or we think about Berlioz, we often use these huge bells, you know, associated with churches. We have several choirs that are joining in this piece, and they're doing a beautiful job, absolutely fantastic. So I think all in all, it's a very rewarding project and very rewarding to be here at this rather historic moment in Barcelona.
0: The conductor, Marin Ossop, talking about this evening's performance in Barcelona. And that brings us to the end of this edition of NewsHour. From me and the rest of the team, thanks so much for listening. I'll be back at the same time tomorrow. Until then, bye-bye.

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1: I'm Mohamed Hashim, and I'm in Sudan's capital, Khartoum, where kids have returned to school for the first time since civil war engulfed the country 3 years ago. But despite the relief, can the country's youth recover from the loss of education and the scars of war?
0: Assignment. 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
2: It's the summer of 1937, and some of the 20th century's most famous artists, writers and photographers are holidaying in the south of France. Under the blue sky and hot sun, Pablo Picasso is sitting at a picnic table.
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7: First of all, every single threat made by President Trump has been met with a powerful slap in the mouth.
5: 详细内容我们在稍后的 SBS 普通话新闻中和您一起来了解。今天是星期四，会在8:30有微声音共情热线。
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0: 所以呢，了解一些这个规则和礼仪很重要哈。稍后呢，我们和您一起来了解。
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0: 咁再次欢迎大家来到 SBS 广东话节目，各位好，我是邝美玲，
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